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3: Hello, I'm Sasha Foote. Origin Energy believes the information of 900,000 current and former customers was accessed during a recent data security breach. The company says it has been reviewing the potential security threat since early July. A new oil refinery could be built in WA under a federal government plan to shore up Australia's fuel security. Labor is promising $4 million towards a feasibility

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5: Hello, I'm Sarah Wiedersain. Ben Carroll is Victoria's new Premier after Jacinta Allen stepped down from the top job. Frontbencher Sonia Kilkenny made a surprise challenge for the role but failed to receive enough party backing. Announcing her resignation, Ms. Allen said she didn't want to take up valuable resources and time 4 months out from the state election.
6: At the end of the day, I am and always have been a team player. Should Ben Carroll emerge as our next Labor leader and Labor premier, he will have

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3: Hello, I'm Sarah Wiedersehen. The federal government is beginning to work on plans to build Australia's first new oil refinery since the 1960s. The Commonwealth and the WA government will jointly fund a $4 million pre-feasibility study for constructing the facility as part of Labor's plan to boost fuel security. Prime Minister Anthony Albanese says the funding will kickstart investigations into the country's third oil refinery.
4: Our predecessors sat back and watched all refineries close. They thought there'll be always someone else who will build something somewhere else which Australia can rely upon. We know that that's not the case.
3: Reserve Bank boss Michelle Bullock says the board is prepared to raise rates again if inflation remains above target. The RBA governor has delivered the stark warning just one day before the latest CPI data is released. Harvey Norman and Latitude Finance Australia have been ordered by the federal court to pay a combined $55 million for misleading customers with an ad campaign in 2020 and 2021. Corporate watchdog ASIC alleged the ads promoting interest-free and no deposit payments masked a requirement for customers to take out a credit card. Origin Energy believes around 900,000 current and former customers had their information accessed in a data security incident confirmed by the company last week. Origin says it had been reviewing a potential security threat since early July and investigations into the matter are ongoing. Calls are growing to extend paid parental leave to a full year as families

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4: Hello, I'm Sarah Wiedersehen. RBA Governor Michelle Bullock has warned the board is prepared to act as required to achieve its inflation target. In a speech in Sydney, Ms. Bullock said the latest spike in oil prices added another complication for monetary policy in Australia. Crucial inflation data will be released tomorrow ahead of the RBA's board meeting next month. The Coalition is warning Labor will need to scrap carbon taxes in order for its new oil refinery project to succeed. The government plans to invest $4 million in a pre-feasibility study for constructing the facility planned for Western Australia. But Nationals leader Matt Canavan says the Prime Minister is effectively admitting failure on net zero by backing an oil refinery.
5: How is that consistent with net zero? Well, if it's good enough to back oil in Western Australia, it should be good enough to back coal here in Queensland, because we need all of our energy horses running to get our economy firing again, and most importantly, to lower power prices and the cost of living.
4: The Prime Minister has congratulated Ben Carroll on becoming the new Premier of Victoria. Speaking at a press conference shortly after the resignation of Jacinta Allen, Anthony Albanese described Ms. Allen as a decent human being.
6: She's someone who can be proud, I think, of her achievements over a long period of time, and I wish her well for her future.
4: The H5 bird flu strain has now been confirmed in 7 seabirds found in South Australia. The federal government says there have now been 27 confirmed or presumed positive detections of H5 in Australia, all in wild seabirds. Further testing will be carried out to determine whether there is any evidence of local transmission. US presenter Savannah Guthrie has made a desperate plea for her missing mother 6 months after her suspected abduction. 84-year-old Nancy Guthrie disappeared from her Arizona home in February, with police finding blood on her porch.

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0: go through different options as to where it will be.
1: Harvey Norman and Latitude Finance Australia have been ordered by the federal court to pay a combined $55 million for misleading customers with an ad campaign in 2020 and 2021. And the ACTU's outgoing secretary, Sally McManus, says she isn't interested in a move to politics after announcing she will step down from the role. Sport. Checking sport, the Melbourne Storm are refusing to concede their remarkable NRL finals record is about to come to an end. The Storm have missed the finals just once during Craig Bellamy's 23-year reign as coach in 2010 when they had their points stripped for salary cap rorting. Tennis stars Novak Djokovic and Aryna Sabalenka are set to form a super pairing in the upcoming US Open mixed doubles. And West Indies all-rounder Justin Greaves has bowled a remarkable spell of 5-for-none in the first test against Pakistan. That's the latest. I'm Sarah Wiedersane.
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8: 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Just after four, school zones have been switched off. Traffic-wise, I'll tell you something. If you can avoid the M4, try and do it at all costs. We have a broken-down truck at Granville on the M4 that's approaching Church Street. Lane 1 is currently closed. We also have another broken-down semi-trailer, Eastern Creek, M4, just past Reservoir Road. Lane 4 was also closed, and the last part I can see is a car and truck crash on the M4 at Mitchinbury. Now look, it's just past Archibald Road again. Lane 4 is closed. Reevesby has its usual stinky spots on the M5. Otherwise, not looking too bad at this stage. It just looks like one of those awkward Tuesdays. Weather-wise, pretty much of a copy and paste from today. It is certainly going to start cooling down overnight. Come on, let's get into Bryan Adams. For your drive home with Lyndon on SWR 99.9, the difference is the music.

0: Calvin Harris for your drive home with Lyndon on Swan 99.9. The difference is the music. Harvey Norman and Latitude Financial have found themselves in strife. Yep, they've just been issued a combined penalty of $55 million for advertising campaigns that misled customers into taking out credit cards whilst buying products. Surprise, surprise, I'm sure they're not alone. Now, the penalty issued in the federal court is the largest obtained by the Australian Securities and Investments Commission to a company for misleading conduct. Now, Harvey Norman, they're required to pay $35 million of the total penalty, and the remaining $20 million was issued against Latitude Financial. Tell you something, you've got to watch out when you're buying stuff. They're just all pushing those darn credit cards. Just around the corner, Angels. If you drive home with Lyndon on Swan 99.9, Sydney's West.
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0: Cure, driving home with Lyndon on Swa 99.9. The difference is the music. The Swa Trivia Night, yep, it's coming to town. Saturday, the 29th of August, 7 p.m. at Seven Hills RSL. 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
5: Hello, I'm Sarah Widdersane. The Reserve Bank boss is warning without a lift in productivity, it will be difficult for Australians to see an increase to real wages. Governor Michelle Bullock has given a speech ahead of tomorrow's CPI data, admitting the board isn't ruling out further interest rate hikes to combat stubborn inflation. However, Ms. Bullock says the RBA's monetary policy can't impact slow productivity growth.
6: While this persists, the ability of the economy to grow without generating inflation is constrained, and Australians will continue to experience limited growth in real wages.
5: Jacinta Allen is yet to confirm whether she will retire from politics after she was forced to step down as Victorian Premier. The member for Bendigo East said she was prepared to go to a ballot and believed she would have won, but claimed the length of the process would ultimately hurt Victorians so close to an election. Ms. Allen was brought to tears, saying she's proud to have led a government that prioritised girls and women's health.
7: I'm a woman. I'm a mum. I've lived with endometriosis and I almost lost my daughter at birth. These experiences not only defined who I am, they defined what I believe government should do. For too long, women's pain was dismissed. I was one of those women. I was just a girl. And if I want to be remembered for one thing, it's this. I led a government that listened to girls about their health.
5: The federal government says it's investigating the best location for a new oil refinery in WA. The Prime Minister has been in Karratha, where he's announced $4 million towards a feasibility study into constructing a facility in the state. Australia currently has just two oil refineries, one in Geelong and one in Brisbane. Federal Resources Minister Madeleine King says the feasibility study will look into where a third should be built.
8: That's why we're having this study, to figure out exactly what the best site is. But it is Western Australia, that's for sure. It may be the Midwest, it might be on the North Coast or in the South. So that's a sensible thing to do, go through different options as to where it will be.
5: Harvey Norman and Latitude Finance Australia have been ordered by the federal court to pay a combined $55 million for misleading customers with an ad campaign in 2020 and 2021. And the ACTU's outgoing secretary, Sally McManus, says she isn't interested in a move to politics after announcing she will step down from the role.
2: Swa Sport.
5: Checking sport, the Melbourne Storm are refusing to concede their remarkable NRL finals record is about to come to an end. The Storm have missed the finals just once during Craig Bellamy's 23-year reign as coach in 2010 when they had their points stripped for salary cap rorting. Tennis stars Novak Djokovic and Aryna Sabalenka are set to form a super pairing in the upcoming US Open mixed doubles. And West Indies all-rounder Justin Greaves has bowled a remarkable spell of 5-for-none in the first test against Pakistan. That's the latest. I'm Sarah Widdersane.
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0: Mouth. Beer Drive home with Lyndon on Swan 99.9. The difference is the music. Origin Energy has come out and said they believe the information of approximately 900,000 current and former customers. Information was accessed during a recent data security breach. Now, look, the energy provider confirmed it was first aware of the potential security threat back in early July, but, you know, they didn't initially believe it to be credible. But, look, the company has urged customers to be vigilant to scams and said specialist identity and cyber support services are available for their affected customers. They've also gone on to say that, you know, they're really sorry and they don't take for granted the trust customers place in Origin and their safeguarding of their information. But I tell you something, I am downright over it. Telstra, Optus, Origin, come on, the list just keeps growing and growing. I understand we live in a digital world, but get it together. Surely there's enough money floating around with these larger companies to get their data security right. Just around the corner, Alex Warren for your drive home with Lyndon on Swan 99.9, Sydney's West.
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3: 99.9 News. Hello, I'm Sarah Wiedersehen. The head of the Reserve Bank is warning the board won't hesitate to further lift the cash rate if it's required. Michelle Bullock has used a speech in Sydney to warn Australians real wages won't increase without a lift to productivity. Ms. Bullock says the outlook for the economy remains uncertain.
4: While this makes the task of monetary policy more complex, our objectives haven't changed. The board remains focused on delivering price stability and full employment.
3: Ben Carroll has declared he is not like his predecessors after being sworn in as the 50th Premier of Victoria. Stephanie Wacklewick reports.
5: After a shock turn of events, Ben Carroll

0: was elected Victorian Labor leader by his colleagues unopposed, insisting things will change under his government.
1: I am not Daniel Andrews. I am not Jacinta Allen. I will do things differently.
0: Mr Carroll says enough is enough, pledging to call a royal commission into the construction sector in his first act as Premier. Giving his first press conference as leader, he's also promised to establish a special prosecutor and give IBAC follow-the-money powers now instead of waiting another year. Mr Carroll insists circumstances have changed in the weeks since he looked Jacinta Allen in the eye and said she had his full support after a delegation of colleagues told Ms Allen she had lost the support of the party room. Ms Allen stood down this morning, compelling her ally Sonia Kilkenny to challenge for the top job before pulling out of the race at the last minute. Gabrielle Williams has been elected Deputy Premier. It's unclear whether Ms Allen will also resign from politics, but she says she has no regrets.
2: US pharmaceutical giant Johnson & Johnson will pay nearly $8 billion to settle 76,000 claims that its baby powder caused cancer. The company continues to deny the allegations, maintaining its talc products are safe, but settling to put a decade of litigation behind it. 95% of claimants must now agree to the deal before the settlement becomes final. Schools are being warned against sharing images of students online amid the rise of AI editing programs. The eSafety regulator says content is being taken from official social media feeds and run through generative AI software to turn it into explicit content. And the WA Nationals leader has welcomed today's announcement of a new oil refinery, but says one refinery alone won't unlock regional WA's energy potential. Sport. Checking sport, disgruntled playmaker Adam Dewey has been brought straight back into the West Tigers team for Sunday's clash with Parramatta. Coach Benji Marshall naming Dewey in his preferred position of halfback just days after he walked out when asked to play lock. Zach Lomax has described a decision to join the PNG Chiefs as a once-in-a-lifetime opportunity. And Australia has its first athletics gold of the Commonwealth Games, with Rose Davies securing a historic 10,000-metre victory. That's the latest. I'm Sarah Wiedersheim.
3: Hi, this is John Mayer for RAD. 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

0: Pretenders, driving you home with Lyndon on Swan 99.9. The difference is the music. To mark 30 years since The Castle, remember The Castle? Well, it first endeared itself to audiences, the classic Australian film, it's being launched as a stage production. Now, the film, it's responsible for the good old quote lines such as, "How's the serenity?" and "It's the vibe." And it can only be hoped that the stage version will have the same vibe as the much-loved feature. Look, the tale of the Kerrigan family and the battle to save their home from an airport expansion. It's going to premiere in Melbourne in March 2027, so keep your eye out for that. Just around the corner, Nickelback for your drive home with Lyndon on Swan 99.9, Sydney's West.
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0: Bruno Mars for your drive home with Lyndon on Swan 99.9. The difference is the music. 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
4: Hello, I'm Sarah Wiedersane. The head of the Reserve Bank is warning the board won't hesitate to further lift the cash rate if it's required. Michelle Bullock has used a speech in Sydney to warn Australians real wages won't increase without a lift to productivity. Ms. Bullock says the outlook for the economy remains uncertain.
5: While this makes the task of monetary policy more complex, our objectives haven't changed. The board remains focused on delivering price stability and full employment.
4: Ben Carroll has declared he is not like his predecessors after being sworn in as the 50th Premier of Victoria. Stephanie Wacklowick reports.
6: After a shock turn of events, Ben Carroll was elected Victorian Labor leader by his colleagues unopposed, insisting things will change under his government.
7: I am not Daniel Andrews. I am not Jacinta Allen. I will do things differently.
6: Mr. Carroll says enough is enough, pledging to call a royal commission into the construction sector in his first act as Premier. Giving his first press conference as leader, he's also promised to establish a special prosecutor and give IBAC follow-the-money powers now instead of waiting another year. Mr. Carroll insists circumstances have changed in the weeks since he looked Jacinta Allen in the eye and said she had his full support after a delegation of colleagues told Ms. Allen she had lost the support of the party room. Ms. Allen stood down this morning, compelling her ally Sonia Kilkenny to challenge for the top job before pulling out of the race at the last minute. Gabrielle Williams has been elected Deputy Premier. It's unclear whether Ms. Allen will also resign from politics, but she says she has no regrets.
4: US pharmaceutical giant Johnson & Johnson will pay nearly $8 billion to settle 76,000 claims that its baby powder caused cancer. The company continues to deny the allegations, maintaining its talc products are safe, but settling to put a decade of litigation behind it. 95% of claimants must now agree to the deal before the settlement becomes final. Schools are being warned against sharing images of students online amid the rise of AI editing programs. The eSafety regulator says content is being taken from official social media feeds and run through generative AI software to turn it into explicit content. And the WA Nationals leader has welcomed today's announcement of a new oil refinery, but says one refinery alone won't unlock regional WA's energy potential.
3: Sport.
4: Checking sport, disgruntled playmaker Adam Dewey has been brought straight back into the West Tigers team for Sunday's clash with Parramatta. Coach Benji Marshall naming Dewey in his preferred position of halfback just days after he walked out when asked to play lock. Zach Lomax has described a decision to join the PNG Chiefs as a once-in-a-lifetime opportunity. And Australia has its first athletics gold of the Commonwealth Games, with Rose Davies securing a historic 10,000-metre victory. That's the latest. I'm Sarah Wiedersane.
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0: go west. For your drive home with Lyndon on Swan 99.9, the difference is the music. Coming up tonight after drive will be our good friend Malama, grooving through the decades. I managed to run into Malama today whilst I was out and about. The poor girl, she was subjected to me yelling across a room, Malama! I don't think she recognised me because I probably looked slightly different today, but it was lovely to catch up. From 7, Before the Flag Drops. Now, this show has recently dropped onto the Swire airwaves. It'll be the first time for me tuning in this evening. Thoroughly looking forward to it. On the Mic with Mike from 8pm and Conversations That Matter will kick off at 9. Fifey back in the hot seat 6am tomorrow. Oh, it's eye roll day. Yep. It's Fifey's dad joke day. Woohoo! Gee, can't wait, Fifey, can't wait. I'll get off my sarcasm pony. I'll drive in at 4 o'clock tomorrow afternoon. Weather-wise, slightly cooler tomorrow. And the evening temperatures are certainly going to plummet over the next week. Enjoy your evening. 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

Swa, 99.9 Sydney's West, where the difference is the music. And a big shout out to you at home or driving home tonight. And a big thank you to Lyndon, our amazing drive jock. It was nice to bump into her and her partner at the Rowers in Penrith today. It was a beautiful sunny day, around about 20 degrees. And the Penrith River there was amazing as well. And you never know who's watching you. To get us going tonight, Hall & Oates and Private Eyes, I'm Melima Sarianos. Nice to have you company as we groove through the decades tonight. And to get us going, here's a nice song for you. And in this next set of songs, I'm going to play Carly Simon as well. This is Swa 99.9, Sydney's West.

99.9 Carly Simon, who is now in her early 80s. And that song from the early 80s, it's called Jessie, and it was a huge hit for her. And before that, Aerosmith, and first up, Babe Recha, and New Religion. Love it how there are a lot of cover bands around at the moment doing Fleetwood Mac songs. This is an original that I'm going to play for you right now. It's called Seven Wonders, and you're listening to SWR 99.9. We are grooving through the decades. Enjoy.

What an appropriate song, Drive Safe. That's Miles Smith, right here at Swan 99.9, where the difference is the music. Another gorgeous sunny day ahead tomorrow. A cold start, of course, a top of 17. Same for Thursday and Friday, and cloudy on Saturday with some light rain on the way and a top of 17. Heading, well, actually not heading, but currently it's 15 degrees right here at Swan 99.9.

stepping back from live gigs. No more live touring by Darryl Braithwaite after a 58-year career. And that song is called As the Days Go By. You're listening to Soir. I'm Malama Sarianos, and this coming weekend, Saturday, in case you didn't know, it's Horse's birthday, and a lot of great things happening within our community. I can tell you that at Woodcroft, they've got their festival on Saturday. It'll have market stalls, live stage, kids' rides, and a workshop happening as well. That's going to be happening at the Woodcroft Oval, and everything starts at 9 a.m. Also, over there at Club Paceway, there's going to be some jazz happening this coming Sunday. Listen to free live jazz by Bird Yard Big Band. That's in Penrith this Sunday from 12 o'clock, and that's at Club Paceway. Look forward to catching up with you at one of those events. And if you do see me, please say hello. As the great music continues,

Swan 99.9, Cole Lee Ray players, the Goo Goo Dolls and Iris, and first up, Just the Way You Are. That's my bit for tonight. Thank you so much for your company. I'm Mala Masarianos. I'll be back next Tuesday night. Stick around for the show coming up after my show. It's called Before the Flag Drops. The guys are getting ready to take over the microphone from 7 o'clock tonight. Then we have On the Mic with Mike. And, of course, Matthew's back with Conversations That Matter. This is Heart. All I want to do is make love to you. Have a beautiful night, whatever you choose to do. 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
1: Good evening. It's 7 o'clock and you're tuned in with Peter Rodwell in the hot seat and you're listening to Before the Flag Drops on SWR. We've got a full action-packed hour ahead of ourselves. We've got a lot of action to debrief over the weekend. We had Winton Festival of Speed. We had the New South Wales Motocana Championships on at Narumba. Speed Series was up at Darwin. And we had some New South Wales Cup racing going on down at One Raceway. We're going to have a nice fitting tribute to a fallen comrade. We'll talk about what else is on our minds and we'll plan ahead for the weekend ahead. So without further ado, let's get ready to go. And we will get ready to go with Republica on SWR 99.9.

0: And we are ready to go here on SWAR 99.9. With you tonight in the hot seat is Peter Rodwell. I'm joined tonight by my co-driver, Kevin McAuliffe, and unfortunately our other co-driver, Luke Blattman. He's visiting another paddock this weekend. So we're joined with our man, myth, and legend from last week, Fifey. Fifey, welcome aboard, mate.
1: Hey, g'day, guys. How are you? It's been a stacked weekend of motorsport over three different states, four if you include Morgan Park's junior regulatory. So it's going to be a great night to unpack a lot of grassroots motorsport.
0: Absolutely. No, I'm looking forward to getting right into it. And look, and first off the bat, look, I've got a soft spot for the historics. The Winton Festival of Speed ran at the weekend down in rural Victoria. They actually had a really great weekend down there. I think they had over 300 entries, and they had about 11 categories of cars they were running. And probably the standout name down there was our old legendary friend John Bow. He was out in a Sierra in the touring car tribute class, and I think he pretty much swept that category all weekend, which was fantastic.
2: Yeah, it sounds about right. Bowie would jump into absolutely anything and drive the wheels off it. He's definitely hasn't let age catch up to him. He's still got that speed. I think he could jump back into TCM if he wanted to and lead the pack.
0: Absolutely.
1: Well, he said he retired, but then he put a post up the other day saying retirement is a hard thing for him and he just keeps jumping into stuff. But if you're having a look at some of the cars that were on display there, you've got the Volvo 240T. Remember that from the touring car days. As you said, John Bow and his Ford RS500. You had the VL Group A's. They were my favourite, as well as the VN, the VPs, and even then the VX was there as well. So a greater sort of cars, even the Ford Escort got a run as well. So the heritage touring cars, it still has a place and it still gets a great big number because a lot of us out there that do say the Group A in pre-1997 was the way to go in terms of peak motorsport in Australia.
2: Oh, look, I think that era definitely predates me. Sorry, Pete. it predates me, but I think they're the kind of cars that still demand respect from anyone of all ages. They sound great. They look great. They're hard to drive, so they definitely put on a show. I think even the kids love them.
0: Absolutely. And I mean, like I said, I've been in Australia for going on 11 years now, and, you know, a lot of the cars that were on that entry, I remember seeing them 10, 11 years ago when I first arrived, and it's still great to see them out in full anger, full send, every race. It's just fantastic, you know. And these cars have got fantastic history and pedigree, and there's, you know, they're constantly fighting for sheep stations in these things. It's great.
2: Yeah, absolutely. I mean, they were back in the day as well. I mean, you would have been watching it with your compatriot's name on the window, Moffat, right?
0: Absolutely, absolutely. RX 7 days and you know, and of course goes right back into the Ford times as well. So just a great legacy there.
2: Yeah, everyone knows him for the Ford, but the RX 7, that was a beast.
0: Oh, it was a fantastic car. That Stewie Vincent liveried car, no, it was great.
1: Look, there were some other great categories out there as well. You've got your Group N under 2 litre shootout. They had a shootout on Friday afternoon, and Adam Bressington went away with that one in the shootout with the Morris Cooper S. So you had Ford Escorts and Morris Coopers, some Dattos running around as well, and Paul Stubber with the Chevy Camaro in the over 2 litres. This is peak. As me as a kid, I used to go down to Sydney Motorsport Park, used to be known as Eastern Creek back in the day, and used to go up the old dirt track onto the top of the hill, park your car, get your spot, you know, inside the track with the car, not like nowadays, get down to the track there, and you had obviously supercars, well, ATCC touring cars were the main event, and then you had your Group N's, your Group R's, your Group S's, over 2 litres, under 2 litres. And the good old days was like what you do now in grassroots motorsport. One race finishes, the next one comes out. And, yeah, it was absolutely great to see those cars. I wish that we can get something like that happening up here on a more regular basis. I do know there is one coming up in August. Muscle Car Masters will be heading to Sydney Motorsport Park again. And get out there if you do love your vintage cars. There's a big list already lining up too for that.
2: Yeah, it's always a category I love to take Dad out to, obviously. Sorry, Dad, but you're old, so you love those cars. They remind you of your youth. So I love to get him out there, get him remind him of the good old days.
0: No, absolutely. And Fifey, you mentioned the under 2 liter category, and I've always got a soft spot for a Mini. I'm a Mini owner myself, so yeah, seeing Bressington out there with Cooper S, you know, having those great battles with the Ford Escorts, it's just fantastic. Even get the odd Lotus Cortina out there for good measure as well.
1: But look, there was the German Classic Cup, Porsche 944 and BMW E30s running together, as well as the invited British cars as well. So there was plenty out there for everyone to whet their taste buds, no matter which way you were looking. You had something that was prehistoric and was at peak for a lot of people of the older generation. If we were to look there, yeah, the BMWs kind of, you know, took it out in the most part of it, with a 1 minute 37 being the fastest time in one of the races.
0: Pretty quick around Winton from memory. So
1: for a BMW E30, yes, it is.
0: Yeah, and speaking of German cars, they had actually had a lovely tribute this year. They had the Fitzy Cup, which is in memory of Peter Fitzgerald, a bit of a stalwart in the Porsche days. That class was predominantly all for Porsches, and the big car there was Jamie Lovett in a 997 GT3 Cup car as well.
1: What about, let's go up to the warmer part of Australia, and we'll go up to Hidden Valley, the GT3 World Championship, or World...
0: The Speed Series,
1: yes. It was up
0: absolutely,
1: there again.
0: Absolutely.
1: The name escaped me there for a second. I just tried to, you know, scrounge something together.
0: That was the first stop, actually, for the Speed Series up in the Top End, which I think was just a bit of a different addition for them, but I'm sure they enjoyed the warm weather up there. In the GT World Challenge Australia races, it was an all-Audi affair. On Saturday, it was the BRM squad with Mark Rosser and Alex Pironi taking out top honours. And on Sunday, that was left to Bathurst's own Brad Schumacher and his supercars superstar co-driver Brock Feeney. They pulled off a win there, which was just a great result for Audi at the weekend. Going into the weekend, I mean, there was a lot of talk, you know, well, how's the heat going to impact the turbocharged cars, you know, notably the Ferraris in that space, you know, and they were in and out, but they never really were in with a shot. I mean, Josh Buchan did an amazing time to get a pole, but the long span of the races just really wasn't suiting those turbo cars at all.
2: Yeah, heat management is always a big thing. I think this topic comes up every February at Bathurst. You know, yourself heading out to the 12-hour every year, the temperatures can get quite hot and quite warm. So the turbo cars love the morning, but after that, I think they definitely do get caught out a bit with heat soak. So heat management, that's the big one.
0: Yeah, absolutely. They had a grid of 13 cars, which I think was fantastic to make it all the way up there. GT4 class was actually really, really good. They had 27 entries there. They did have quite a flurry of Mustangs on that grid, but they didn't win out at the weekend. That went to McLaren, who took top honours on Saturday and Sunday. We had the Suter Motorsport entry from Will Exton and Jack Johnson on Saturday, taking up the top step. And on Sunday was Tom Heyman and Jet Murray from the Method Motorsport stables out of Queensland. So, but no, it was really exciting watching those big top categories over the weekend. And to round it out, we had the Motorcraft Mustang Cup. They had 13 cars, and they had young man Bryce Fullwood, who's a local territorian. He swept the entire weekend. So, of course, that local track experience sure helped him out there. And then they had the Territory Tourers, which was the Northern Territory club up there. Anything from a Commodore to a Falcon right down to an XL, which was really good. But Steve Johnston had cleaned up that entire weekend in a VP Commodore.
1: I guess the talking points from the weekend, that was the first round, I do believe, for the Mustang Cup? Or was it the second round?
0: Second round,
1: yeah. So 13 cars in for round two on something that's been meant to be mooted as one of the next best categories coming through. Again, it goes back to what Kevin was speaking about a couple of weeks ago, being saturated for not so much choice, but saturated for categories within Australia, and whether or not we need to have a look at how everyone's going to go racing and attract sponsorship dollars whilst you're continuously having more and more categories raining. I guess the other thing, the two parted to that, are you guys okay with Rene Gracie's sponsorship? Because I did see a petition pop up on social media by locals to have the company, or the category, sorry, I keep saying company, but the category as well as Speed Series get her to remove the sponsorship. Naturally, it didn't happen.
0: Yeah.
1: Are you guys okay with that being on the sponsor? It is over there in the MotoGP land. Yeah. OnlyFans is on there as well. Look, I'm okay with it in terms of it's another car on the track. It's bringing new fans to motorsport that might not have been a part of it. But is it getting close to the line of having similar to cigarette signage back in the day or drink signage?
0: I don't think so personally, because like I said, there's nothing on the livery that stands out that's being provocative or anything like that.
2: Yeah, I completely agree.
0: I think the challenge in that space is for people that do know Renee. I mean, obviously she chooses to earn her living, how she chooses to earn her living. And effectively, you know, not her employer, so to speak, but the platform, that's her sponsor. I mean, she's not giving that a plug. The company's actually giving, you know, her the funding to go racing in that way.
2: Look, I think Motorsport Australia, when she initially came back into GT, I think they did the right thing by getting her to take the QR code off the car. That was definitely the right call. But having the branding on the car, I don't necessarily see an issue with that. I have seen that petition floating around for quite a bit now. It has been at a few rounds. I have seen the people behind it trying to reach out to the tracks themselves. Now, what I don't think they understand is it's not the tracks that have a say, it's the promoters. Yeah. So, look, if the promoters are happy with it, if the delegate that runs motorsport within Australia, Motorsport Australia, I don't see an issue with it. I think it's about free choice. So if Renee wants to earn her money that way, then that's completely up to her. If it's a problem for kids seeing that, and I do see that side of it. If it's a problem for kids seeing that, then I think it's a conversation parents need to have with their kids and teach them what is right, what is wrong.
1: And also, a little bit of a subject that people will not know, OnlyFans wasn't actually created for that platform. Yep. OnlyFans was created for people just jump on and learn other things, yeah. i.e. there's an 80-year-old grandma, I don't know if she's still on there, but there's an 80-year-old grandma teaching knitting on OnlyFans. That's what it was originally created for. Naturally, the other world got involved into it, but OnlyFans has got so many different things on there.
0: Yeah.
1: It's not just that, but I agree with you, mate. It's a conversation that parents need to have with their kids on what that is. And look, to be fair, an 8 and a 9-year-old isn't going to know that. It's more the teenagers.
0: Absolutely. Look, there's still a lot more to unpack from last weekend, but we're going to take a break for a moment. We're going to send you out with another song, and you're listening to Before the Flag Drops on SWAR 99.9.
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0: 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Up next is a tribute from our driver, Kevin.
2: In the short few weeks of Before the Flag Drops, you would have heard the three of us having a few laughs, solid debates, and a lot of banter. But I'd like to steer the conversation in a different direction for the next few minutes. Sunday marked 1 year since we lost not just one of the good guys of New South Wales motorsport, but one of the truly great guys, Darren Barlow. Darren wasn't just quick behind the wheel, always battling hard out front with the Wolves, the Radical SR8s, and Alex Kenny's Juno. He was a respected member. He was respected for everything he gave to the sport, particularly through the New South Wales Supersports Club and the wider New South Wales motorsport community. As a competitor, a former Supersports champion, president, and life member of the Supersports Race Car Club, Darren put an enormous amount of time and energy into making the category and the people around it better. But just as importantly, he was a mate to so many. Whether you knew him for years or had just met him in the paddock, Darren had that way of making you feel welcome. There was always time for a chat, a bit of advice, a laugh, or just a quick check-in. That camaraderie is what so many people remember. Darren was always there. He wasn't just racing. Sorry. When he wasn't racing, he was still at the track. I can still picture him at different rounds over the years, looking sharp in his brown boots, jeans and leather jacket, just a little overdressed for the racetrack. And then by contrast, I remember seeing him at Bathurst last year, right in the thick of it, spinning spanners on his car in thongs, boardies, an old T-shirt and a straw hat. A perfect snapshot of the two sides of Darren. Polished, proud and put together on one hand and completely hands-on and down-to-earth on the other. For me, despite wanting to build a career in professional motorsport, it's people like Darren who remind me why club racing will always feel like home. While Darren is no longer with us, his legacy certainly is. As there in the supersports community, he helped shape in the competitors he supported and encouraged and in the countless volunteers, officials and friends whose lives he touched over so many years. So tonight, we'd simply like to pause for a moment and remember Darren Barlow, not just as a racer, but as a true friend to many and one of the great people of Australian motorsport. Our thoughts are with Beck, Darren's family, his friends and everyone whose life he touched. Thanks, fella. This next one's for you, mate.
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0: And we're back on Before the Flag Drops on Soir 99.9. That was Plush by Stone Temple Pilots. That one's for you, Darren. So look, gents, we were earlier speaking about the action-packed weekend of racing that we just had. We didn't even get a chance to get through it all. Just to pick up on that, so the New South Wales Motorcana Championship had a round on Sunday out at Narimba, and I attended that one. It was put on by the Mini Car Club in New South Wales. 25 entries across seven categories there. Pretty much anything from a Mini, Toyota Yaris, right up to some just open wheel specials with Honda engine, bike engine in it. So,
1: was there a standout car for you?
0: For me, well, look, it's always hard getting past a Mini, but no, absolutely. I was quite impressed by the Toyotas that had shown up because they were the GR Yarises, which are quite a potent little package.
1: Oh, absolutely.
0: Yeah, there was about four of them there. And I mean, they were all competing at probably a different driver ability. So while they were all equally capable of, you know, putting in some record times, it's a lot of car to handle. But no, you could tell that some people were well experienced in their Yarises and other ones were still kind of coming up to speed with it. But champion of the day was, she's a four-time national motor kind of champion. It's Corinne Johnson East. And she's got basically a Honda engined special, you know, full slick tires, everything. So that was fantastic. Down over at the Sydney Dragway, there was no racing on per se, but there was an all Ford day on there for Ford Club of New South Wales.
2: Maybe that's where Luke is still getting over. He's not here because he was out there having too much fun at the all Ford day and he's just recovering.
1: You beat me to it. He's definitely got a Ford hangover going on. Yeah, he's telling us he's at work, but we know the truth.
0: Like I said, there was no racing going on there, but the standout car apparently was a 67 XR Fairmont painted orange, and it's owned by Adam Ajus. But it sounds like it was a good day out. The weather was quite good down there as well. The Toyota GR Scholarship Series was running over on the road circuit at Sydney Motorsport Park. They had a fantastic grid there. They had 30-plus cars on the grid across their three races in there. Between Will Thompson, Tyler Collins, Darcy Hain, and Ace Buckley, they were all front runners across all three of those races. So I suppose we need to keep an eye on those names in the not-so-distant future.
2: Having a look at the score sheet there, Will Thompson had the first two wins of the weekend but had a poor third race. And that unfortunately saw him slip to third overall on the weekend. So just goes to show consistency from Ace Buckley with, you know, consistent scores across the weekend in terms of placings, got him second overall. And out in front was Tyler Collins, who got the win in the last race, which secured the round victory. Now, we spoke about this in a little bit last week in terms of one makes, you know, Toyota's now doing it where the GR Scholarship Series is the main event. But essentially, if you've got a road-going Toyota Yaris GR or a GR86 or a Corolla, you can then come out and even a Supra, get out there and do a bit of track time in between the races so that they've the category can now able to get their repairs done or get ready. Other manufacturers do it. Ferrari's been doing it for years. Lamborghini last year hired out Sydney Motorsport Park and closed it to the public, said you can go watch it online.
0: Yeah.
2: And also Porsche do it plenty of times. Is there an appetite for this and would you like to see other manufacturers that do go racing do this?
1: No. Plain and simple, I am not a fan of one-make series cars. I understand the premise of it. I understand that people want to see drivers in the same machinery. And, yeah, like, for me, there's so much more that goes into motorsport. It's not just drivers, and that's obviously where a lot of focus is. We need to think about young engineers, young mechanics coming up through the ranks trying to make their way into professional series. Where's their chance to shine? Where's their chance to show what they can actually do rather than being extremely limited with the tools in their toolbox and focusing on minute setup changes? I can understand that's going to make him a great engineer to dial it in, but from a design perspective, I think we're really limiting the talent pool.
0: Well, it makes it difficult because you're balancing, you know, what's a brand marketing exercise for a manufacturer, you know, matched up against, well, what's meant to be good racing on track, which is really what, you know, the average punter is paying for to go see, right?
1: I mean, if a car is that fast, surely they can deal with some competition from other manufacturers. They don't have to take their ball and run off home.
2: Yeah. Well, to me, the only one-make series that I do like is the Porsche Carrera Cup, but that's because I'm a Porsche car lover. I love the Porsches. There is a bit happening in terms of one-make car series. You've got the Toyota GR and the Toyota Scholarship. You've got the Ferrari Cup, which no one really goes and watches. You've now got the Mustang Cup. You've got the XLs for Grassroot and Pulsars. I like that racing. That racing is good. So that one, those ones can definitely stay because that's Grassroot entry-level racing. But the other ones, you're probably going to have to fall. Some of them are going to have to fall for the wayside because there's too many of them.
1: Well, I mean, they come and go. There's always a one-make series. I remember the Mini Challenge back in the day. The Swifts, I don't think many people remember the Swifts racing. That actually may have been before your time in Australia, Pete.
0: Suzuki Swifts, yeah, don't recall a one-make series for them. Canada, we would have had a Honda Michelin series.
1: Yeah, right. So, yeah, look, the Suzuki Swifts, they ran around for a bit. I think a few of them ended up in the lower classes of production cars when that category fell by the wayside. But, yeah, look, we always seem to have a one-make series that pops up. It's going to be the next best thing. It's always going to be budget racing, but yeah, there's no such thing as budget racing. If you're going into motorsport, you got to open your wallet. It's going to happen.
0: No, absolutely. Well, like I said, with the last rounding up, the last weekend of racing, we didn't have any one-make series to worry about, and that was down at One Raceway, where our very own Fifey, you were down competing.
2: Yeah, I was. A bit of a weekend to forget towards the back end. I was getting faster and then just getting tangled up with a few back markers of the stock Hondas. Did manage to get myself a fast lap, but that was probably a lap where I was trying to regather positions lost after hitting the anchors a bit too hard not to go up the rear end of another stock Honda. But then in the next race, we kind of came together. I gave his left front wheel a shiny red paint strip and he spun me around and I did a 360, kept going. But, look, that's racing. It's fun. And, look, there were some great interstaters that came up. Well done to all of them. We were able to start the weekend with 22 carts and I think we finished the weekend with 19 carts. So okay. not too many drop-off. It was really good.
0: It was probably one of the stronger sized grids because I remember looking through some of the entries there. Like, I mean, sports sedans, unfortunately, they pulled out, I think, the week leading into the event. They just didn't have the entry count there. And I think the Formula Vs and Formula Fords were only struggling with about 10, 11 cars there.
2: Yeah, and the Formula cars, they finished up with, I think, 6 or 7. A couple came together. Yeah. But look, in terms of the production touring cars, 2 Enduros, 2 sprint racers, got to give hands out. And a round of applause to Richard Buttrose in a Class D car, 3rd overall in the second Enduro on Sunday.
1: I believe that was 4th, wasn't it?
2: No, 4th was on race 1, 3rd on race 2. Yes, so
1: you got
2: very consistent over a 50-minute Enduro.
0: And there's some pretty serious cars in there. There's some X1s and some
2: A classes there, also C classes. So for him to go 4th on Saturday, 3rd on Sunday.
0: That's very good.
2: It's pretty good.
1: That's an awesome effort. What a legend.
2: Yeah, so I was having a look at Natsoff. Natsoff is a great, great source of information.
1: Richard, if you're listening, we should have a chat. That's bloody awesome.
2: And there was one car that backed up from the weekend before that did go down and run too. I can't remember what car it was, but I do remember us talking about it. There was a car that backed up the Enduro from the production touring last week to this week. So I'll let you do a bit of research on that, Kevy, and we'll get back to that one. I do believe there was one there that did the backup. And look, One Raceway, for those that don't know, the reverse track, the Shelly track, is very technical. It will catch you out if you're not used to it. So any of the competitors that haven't actually done the Shelly circuit, I suggest you do a bit of revision before you go out there.
0: Oh, that's fantastic. Now, thanks for that recap. And what have you got coming up next, Fifey, with the supercarts?
2: Well, we don't race again now in New South Wales until October.
0: Oh, you've got a bit of a gap then.
2: Back down at One Raceway, go on the Wakefield Circuitway. However, to feed the appetite of the need for speed, I will be going down to the Victorian State titles for supercars next weekend. Not this weekend, next weekend. So I'll be heading on down there and going racing. So I'm looking forward to hitting the track at Sandown. Never been there as a spectator. Definitely not have been there as a competitor, so it's going to be fun.
0: Oh, fantastic. Well, look, we're going to head to another break here on Before the Flag Drops on SWR 99.9. Up next is a bit of Rob Zombie and Dragula.

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1: And we're back on Before the Flag Drops on SWR 99.9. So, Kevy, were you doing a bit of research there at the break?
2: I was. Man, we talk a lot in that chat. I had to scroll. My fingers are tired. I believe it was Graham Wakefield in the GWR Carbon Services Mitsubishi Evo 10. So, shout out to Graham for doing both events, but also to the GWR crew for turning the car around in such a short period of time.
1: Oh, I mean, a GWR, a fantastic outfit, so well done.
0: Also, Pete, there was one name that you looked over when you saw the supercar list that you actually asked me a question if he actually did race. And you, do you remember the fellow you were talking about?
1: That would be Duvashin Padayachi, yes.
0: Yes, yeah, so he had an up-and-down weekend. DNF, blew an engine in race four, but did win in race three. So he did get a victory. But yeah, it was good to have Devorshawn out there as well. He was great. Yeah, he's such a likable person. Comes down and chats. His mate was racing, and he's been there helping him. He's like, you know what? No, I want to go out and have a run too.
1: Oh,
0: so
1: fantastic.
0: Got out there and had fun.
1: Yeah, because I haven't seen Duvashin trackside probably since. I think he did a one-off in a TCR car in a Hyundai with HMO, and then he did a GT run, I think, up at Bathurst for the 12-hour, but that's going back a few years, and then he kind of went silent. It's just been his dad, mainly, Indiren, who primarily runs in the Porsche Michelin Challenge. So, no, it was great to see Duvashin's name on the list.
2: Well, I believe they've been involved in karts for a little bit. They were, I believe it was Birrell Kart or something, maybe, that they used to sell. So, more sprint kart racing, but it's good to get him back in karts.
1: Oh, fantastic. Well, look, we've digested quite a bit from the weekend that was, and we're already looking forward to another busy weekend ahead.
0: People might have issues registering to events.
1: Oh, yeah. That's actually a really good point, because we had this issue at the weekend. So with the Motorcana at Narimba, I'd commented to say, the entries seemed really low at about 25, and they were comfortable with that because it was manageable, but did say it was down. A lot of complaints and issues with the new Motorsport Australia portal for managing all your event registrations, entries, and things like that. And some of the comments that I had heard were, in the old platform, I mean, it recorded everything about my vehicle, you know, any specifications about my logbook, roll cage, or whatever else. And apparently in the new portal, it's basically you're having to regurgitate all this information over again. It was almost easier to say, I don't have a roll cage in the car, just to bypass a lot of that. It's just a real shame with all that, because I know even the old portal was a bit clunky, even like entering hill climbs, it was a bit clunky. And I thought, well, surely they can't make it worse, and seemingly they've made it worse. I mean, Fifi, you're having to enter more recently as a competitor. Are you experiencing the same issues?
0: Well, it is a schmozzle. There was about 8 or 9, maybe 10 supercars had issues, but I was one of the lucky ones. I got on there and registered whilst the old portal was working, and I was like, yes, I didn't have to. But no, it has been a schmozzle, and I'm led to believe that Motorsport Australia are working frantically behind the scenes to get it back up and running in a satisfactory way. And I don't have to jump on it again till I guess the end of September to register, because my next current events have been booked, so I'm happy with that.
2: I'm just picturing some IT guy there just turning it off and on again.
1: Control-Alt-Delete?
2: Pretty much, yeah. See if that works.
0: I'll just head back to what it looked. It wasn't that bad before. I don't know the need for the change.
1: It needed improvement, but I think they've done like a bit of a 180 and it's gone the wrong direction,
0: yeah.
1: I think, in this particular case. But
0: look, it's a bit of a doozy. Look, we hope it can be fixed and rectified. It has created a bit of a cluster bang in terms of registering, now for the lack of better words.
1: We don't want to turn people off from entering an event because it's been so frustrating or, cumbersome to do it.
2: Absolutely not. We've already we struggle for entry numbers as is. We don't need something as simple as this to be turning people away.
1: Absolutely. Well, like I said, events coming up. I mean, obviously, I'm pretty certain the supercars category doesn't need to use the Motorsport Australia portal to enter their races. But
0: maybe the subcategories underneath the feeder clubs might have to.
1: They might have to. But
0: I guess before we get to that, they are going to Wanneroo. There is a nice hill there.
1: Yeah.
0: What are some of your favourite spots to sit at a track, past or current? I'll get the ball rolling here. And because I remember as a kid, before they built the upgrades, you could walk across the bridge, feel the cars rumble underneath you, and then go stand on top of Corporate Hill at Eastern Creek City Motorsport Park. Can't do that now because there's an extra track there, but it would be nice if they could reopen that up so that we could get up there. You could see everything except for past the pit complex, turn one and turn two. You can see them come up over the tunnel, watch them go around. It was a beautiful spot to be able to watch.
1: When I first started watching racing at Sydney Motorsport Park, I had noticed, you know, that hill and just thinking, why isn't this being used? I mean, the bridge was already there, all the infrastructure was there, and yeah, it just seems like such a wasted opportunity.
2: Yeah, I think it's a cool spot. I don't think I've ever actually made it up there from memory, but my favourite spot is actually watching the cars come at me through turns 9 and 10. Watching the change of direction, I find that a bit more interesting than seeing how fast they go down a straight.
0: Should jump in point of view and jump into a vehicle and do the change of direction. I guarantee you it's fun.
2: Well, we did discuss this last week about me potentially jumping into your cart. I've just got to get over my fear of the medical.
0: It's not that bad. It's literally you get yourself done, sorted, and it's more the pain in the hip pocket than the medical itself, the initial start out fees. Other tracks maybe that are no longer – Mount Panorama, it's anywhere across 23 turns, you're going to get something that's different. Every car will take a different line into certain parts, and if they come up a cropper, it's beautiful if you're there. Not if you're driving it.
2: No.
0: But if you're a spectator, it's great. I guess tracks gone by
2: – Oran Park.
0: Yes.
2: Oran Park.
0: There are a few spots there.
2: I have some fantastic memories of Oran Park. That was the first track that I went to. I was 9. It was Father's Day. Dad dragged me out. He was only just sort of getting into motorsport himself, so we didn't know all the spots to sit, so we were just sort of in that the grandstand on the final turn.
0: The shaded grandstand, we used to call it.
2: The shaded grandstand, yes.
0: Yeah, everyone used to race to the other one, which we won't say what the name on the back was because it's a commercial brand, but everyone knew that one. That was the go-to race to get there because it was close to the grid. And I was sitting up the top there the day that we all got ourselves a free heater when Big Kev's car went up the backside of Mark Larkham's off the start.
2: So I was actually there that day. Mm. Dad and I were on the grass.
0: Yes.
2: Towards the start finish line, not quite that far up, but we just kept having people standing in front of us, and I'm a short ass, so I couldn't see anything. So Dad said, all right, come on, we're going to head home. Turned on the TV, saw the accident. I was devastated, but it's still something that gets played a lot. Even to this day.
0: There's been a lot of car fires in the main category. So, yes, there always will be that one on display. But that was massive. It was huge. It's vividly stuck in my mind because I was probably about, I'd say, 50 metres up in the air away from it. It was very vivid. Again, if you were to go to talk about other positions at Oran Park, the sitting anywhere before or after the dog leg was always a good spot, and a lot of people come up cropper. You know, I remember Peter Brock going in there sideways and then just flipping the steering wheel the other way and straightening it up down the hill into the hill on the corner onto the main straight.
2: Well, from memory, a lot of cars used to lose the arse end a little bit as they're approaching the bridge. I think that was a bit of an oversteer corner, especially with those old touring cars. So that would have been a good spot as well, but I believe that's probably getting before my time.
1: Yeah, I'm glad I actually never was able to see live racing at Oran Park or Amaru. I've heard of them. Actually, when I first started learning about Australian motorsport, it wasn't Bathurst. It was Amaru Park and Oran Park. And
0: coming up the hill from the start line, I was maybe 2 or 3. It was my first time there. It was a great amphitheatre to be able to sit up risen a little bit higher up off the track, watching them come through the turns up there. So yeah, now there's some great memories there. I guess tracks gone by, it's a bit hard to try to find a great spectator view at a street circuit.
2: Yes,
0: but another topic for another day would be parts of racetracks that we miss that we can try to put together is another option.
2: Are we going to have a Swire racetrack? That's awesome.
0: We will build a Swire racetrack, shall we? I'll see if there's any money in the money tree for us to be able to build a Swire racetrack.
1: Absolutely. So, yeah, so look, you know, we've just mentioned Wanneroo with the supercars circus visiting out there. What else have we got on the go? We've got a ride day for bikes on during the day on Friday at City Motorsport Park. In the evening, they're running roll racing.
2: That's a good show.
1: Yeah. Now, I'm going to sound a bit silly here. So when I came to Australia, I actually had no idea what roll racing was. And I've since it's now learned it's drag racing. But, you know, Kev, Fifey, why do they actually do drag racing on the road circuit and not actually on the dragway?
0: I would assume that it's something to do with the fact that I don't think the dragway initially wanted the roll racing because they're stop and go, whereas roll racing, you start off as a rolling speed low and then the lights go green and then you put the foot to the floor and get as much power as you can down. Eastern Creek naturally, or Sydney Motorsport Park, has the ability to do that. That's the reason why the track is it rises up towards turn 2 or turn 12, 13, 14, 15, whatever it is now, because they keep changing it with the different configurations. But the last turn onto the main straight, the reason why it was built that way is because they used to have the top fuelers running there a long time ago and they needed to stop. And if you really want to go and have an in-depth look, there is a catch fence at the end of it. The sand trap is there and it goes up into the spectator mound. And I have seen a few top fuelers in the day go there. But that's what roll racing is.
1: Yep.
0: I think the drag strip is too grippy for some of the cars.
2: Absolutely.
0: And it would not be a spectacle as much as it is, gotcha, as it is on the racetrack.
2: Oh, yeah, okay. That's definitely what I was going to say. I think because the drag strip itself is prepped, as you alluded to, a bit too much grip, I think the premise of roll racing is, you know, if we look back at how popular Street Outlaws, the TV show, had become in recent years, I think having an unprepped track is trying to bring it back to that street racing kind of feel. So I think that's a massive draw card and probably a reason why we see a lot of street cars and cars wearing number plates, yeah, as opposed to out-and-out drag races.
1: Oh, fantastic. So that's a ticketed event on Friday night if anybody was interested in going along there. Saturday and Sunday is the St. George Motorcycle Club. They've got a two-day event going on. They've got seven classes of bikes running, so if two wheels is your fancy, they've got the 300 and 400cc group, which is mainly Kawasaki Ninjas, Yamaha R3s. They've got a 600cc group, mainly Honda CBRs, Yamaha R6s. There's an unlimited category, which is basically your 1,000cc bikes. So that's like your Yamaha R1s. They've got what they call Bears F1 and F2, the Formula St. George and Bears F3. And it's a mixture of Kawasaki's, Yamaha's, Ducati's out there. And then there's the Unlimited Club A and B, which is mixed 1,000cc bikes, you know, but some big bikes in there. There's some Ducati V4s, Suzuki GSXRs. One entrant there is a fella named Jake Farnsworth, and he runs the 600 Supersport. We're actually hoping to have him come in and talk to us on a future episode. So, Jake, if you're listening, good luck this weekend, and we hope to have you on a future episode. Just a couple other points to touch on really quick. Queensland has actually got some action up north. There's the Queensland Super Sprint on at Morgan Park. There's the Queensland State Series round at QR. And then there's a Super Sprint and Supercars out at Malala in South Australia. So it's quite a busy weekend ahead. But, gents, that's brought us already to the end of our hour. So the flag's about to drop on us. Thank you again for another fantastic evening to chat about all things racing, motorsport.
2: Fifey, thanks for joining us, mate.
0: Look, it's always a great time, and as you can tell, I'm that excited when I talk motorsport. I can't get the words out and whatnot. But on St. George Motorcycle Club, it is round one this weekend. Yeah. They will most likely be doing some kind of moment silent for Jan Blizzard, who was a long-time member, club secretary, president along the way, who unfortunately did pass away recently, so they will be doing something for her, no doubt, across the weekend. Her husband had left the world a long time ago, but she's continued on because they had the love for motorcycles. So rest in peace to Jan Blizzard, and if you aren't doing anything and you do love your motorbikes, get out there and see some two-wheel action, because after all, Sydney Motorsport Park was built for the 500cc's.
1: Fantastic. Well, it's been once again a pleasure, gents. We'll do it all again here next Tuesday on Before the Flag Drops on SWAR 99.9.

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1: Welcome to On The Mic With Mike. My name is Matthew. I'm filling in for Michael Geelan tonight. Tonight I'll be talking about, as it's a celebration, 5 years here at SWR 99.9 Sydney's West. My first on-air date was the 26th of July 2021. We were talking about the why I created Conversations That Matter, the show that follows On The Mic With Mike, and talking about just the amazing achievements over the last 5 years. But we'll get into a song here by Jonas Blue, By Your Side featuring Ray, here on SWR 99.9 Sydney's West.

You're listening to On the Mic with Mike. My name is Matthew. I'm filling in for Michael Galen tonight, but he'll be back next week, Tuesday, from 8 p.m. to 9 p.m. Tonight, I'm talking about a celebration as I'm celebrating 5 years of being here at SWR 99.9 Sydney's West. First on-air date was the 26th of July 2021. It's been 5 years already. I can't believe it's been that long. And it's just a pleasure that I get to be here at SWR and do this show, and have had a range of guests and a range of people. My show is Conversations That Matter, where I talk about mental health and grief, and just a reminder that anything I speak about regarding any topics here on SWR 99.9 Sydney's West and On the Mic with Mike and Conversations That Matter with your host Matthew are all my own thoughts, opinions and experience with anything spoken here tonight. And it's amazing that it's been 5 years already on SWR. I was saying when I first started here, I was saying, oh, you know, let's see how we go, you know, in that first year. And it's amazing, that it's going so well. I wouldn't be here without this station, and you know, the station isn't here without the listeners. And I've had amazing people and amazing, my own parents and family on SWR, talking about their journey and talking about their stories. And I did mention in the socials post earlier tonight, earlier today, that I would be announcing who the special guest is. And that special guest will be my grandfather, 95 years old. I consider him 95 years young, and it's an interview where I just had the recording set up, and it's more natural. It's just him talking about his life, but I just got to get that in the editing bay, so that should be hopefully either ready by next week or the week after. But if you follow the Conversations That Matter social pages, that's the Facebook and Instagram, you'll see when that post gets up to announce that interview will be taking place. So I thought, you know, what better to have that interview, and, you know, the wisdom from an elder, and, you know, my grandfather talking about his life and growing up, and yeah, it's just great. And it'll be a great interview as well for, I know, my family members as well. It's great to be able to have those inspirations and those people in my life and record their journey. And that's really why I started Conversations That Matter. Was I was like, I want to hear, you know, what people have been through, and so they know their stories. And especially more for me, it was family. I wanted to know and understand family members, because I think this is the thing, we need to tell our stories and tell people what we've been through and the challenges in life, because that can help you know your family members as well as, you know, your loved ones through. And I think it's so important to tell our stories and not hide everything. We need to tell how we're feeling, and having these conversations as well about how we're truly feeling as well. We're going to get into some music here with your host Matthew. Here's Summer Days featuring Macklemore by Martin Garrix. Here you're listening to On the Mic with Mike with your host Matthew, filling in for Michael Geelan tonight here on SWR 99.9.

You're listening to On the Bike with Mike here. I'm filling in as a host for Michael Geelan. My name's Matthew. I'm the host of Conversations That Matter here on SWR 99.9 Sydney's West. Sorry, I'm thinking ahead of the my show that's from 9 p.m. to 10 p.m. So, but tonight on SWR 99.9 Sydney's West, I'm filling in for Michael Geelan for the show On the Mic with Mike. I'm talking about celebrating 5 years here at SWR. It's an amazing journey. For the last 5 years, a lot's happened. I remember starting when it was in the old studios, and now to what the studios are now in the renovations. It's amazing. It's an amazing achievement, but also great that I get to do this each week. And I can't thank the listeners enough, the people who listen into the shows as well. As well as our morning with Fifey, as well as our drive with Lyndon, and all the other amazing volunteers here and members of SWR who put all their time and dedication into doing their show and each week as well. Just great that for the last 5 years to be able to do this and talk to people. My show is Conversations That Matter. I've been doing it it's been for the last 5 years since July 26, 2021, when the show was known as the Matthew Hour. It was mental health, IT, news and sport at that time. A bit chaotic. And then eventually I went, okay, I need to, mold this a bit better. And that's when it became Conversations That Matter. It's amazing all the people I've had on this show, the amazing guests, the opportunities I've been able to, do through this show as well, and talk about mental health and grief. As I lost my older brother Daniel in 2019 on April 2nd. He was 21 years of age when he passed away from Duchenne muscular dystrophy. I was 17 years old and I was turning 18 in May that year. He was 21, turning 22 in June that year. So it was a lot to lose an older sibling. I'm grateful I've still got my oldest sister, Lauren. I was the youngest of three. So it was my sister, Lauren, my brother, Daniel, then myself. My sister, Lauren, is and her husband, Sam, they've got their child, Emmy, who he just was born in February this year. So it's great that my wife and I were auntie and uncle to Emmy, and first time uncle for me, and it's just great. And what's beautiful was when Lauren revealed the name of the nephew, and his name is Emmy Daniel. I won't reveal the last name, but just when she revealed that his middle name was going to be Daniel, it was such a beautiful, sweet moment, for our family. That Daniel's name's still there, and speaking of Daniel, my sister was telling me our family today that on her way home she drove past and was near where Daniel is buried at Pine Grove there, she had a beautiful photo of Emmy just in front of Daniel, and that's his uncle as well, even though he's not here physically. He's always looking after, of course, Lauren and Sam and Emmy and the rest of our family as well, and everyone, because it was a hard loss on all of us. And as I've mentioned before, is that grief is unique. It's like a fingerprint. What may work for you may not work for someone else in terms of grieving. And that's the thing. It's a unique experience for each person. Everyone's experience with grief is different because of the relationship, of course, with that. And my sister and I, we were siblings of Daniel. And, it's hard when you do lose someone in your life that you were close to. Even 7 years on since he's passed, it is hard talking about him because he was such a big light in our lives, Daniel, my brother, and he was such a great friend as well in life, and helped my sister, my mum, my dad. He was the planner in our family, as we said. And when I created this show in 2021, Jaden, he went to my high school, and he posted it on his socials, "Oh, I'm doing SWR," and I was like, "Oh, I didn't know there was a station." That's when I became a member.
And then July 26, 2021 was the first on-air date, which was, the show was known as the Matthew Hour back then, which I think about a year or halfway through or even a year later or even up to 2 years was when the name eventually changed to Conversations That Matter. And it's great to be what it is now, where I'm talking to people about mental health and grief and just their journeys in life. And I think it's so great. It gives people, you know, to hear that so many people can hear a story of someone. And I just get inspired by other people's stories. When I that's the biggest thing takeaway I from doing radio is I've always learned to just let the person tell their story. And I think that's the biggest importance as well, is for that story to be told. And, you know, regarding mental health and grief, and because we all go through it, we're not alone. We think a lot of the time that we have to do everything independently, but a lot of the time we do need, it's okay to ask for help. You know, it's okay not to be okay, but as well, it's okay to ask, are you okay every day? I think that's the biggest one as well. We're going into some music here. You're listening to On The Mic with Mike. My name's Matthew. I'm filling in for Michael Gillen tonight. And this is Fast Car featuring Dakota by Jonas Blue here on SWR 99.9, Sydney's West.

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1: You're listening to On The Mic with Mike. My name is Matthew. I'm filling in for Michael Geelan tonight. And here on SWA 99.9 Sydney's West, I'm talking about celebrating my 5-year anniversary here at SWA. It's a great big celebration. And I just was talking about my own experience with my grief and loss. And why this show was why I created Conversations That Matter, which follows On The Mic With Mike from every Tuesday night from 9 p.m. to 10 p.m. here on SWA 99.9 Sydney's West. And it's really, I created this show from my own loss. I was grateful that I was able to see a friend posted, who I went to high school with, posted about SWA, the radio station. I was like, oh, okay, cool. And I started, my first on-air date was July 26, 2021. That was during the peak of COVID lockdown. I had to do it from home and it wasn't that great. That episode you can listen to, I'll put a link up to where you can listen to that. That's on the the Conversations That Matter socials, that is. Conversations That Matter on Facebook and Instagram. I'll put a link up on the Facebook page so you can listen back to that very first episode. It was a definitely a crazy time in that time, and it wasn't great. It had some issues. I learned from it. I moved forward. And it's been 5 years so far, and it's definitely helping me build my confidence, this show. But it's great to be able to have different people talking about their journeys through Conversations That Matter. And it's great that there are other people who have, come on SWA and they do their own shows on different range of topics, as well as their own favorite, genres or music, anything. And it's amazing to see these different shows and new members, returning members as well, coming back to SWA and getting to get their voice as well as their, music or whatever topic it is out there. And that's what's such a great thing about community radio, is it gives that voice as well, and there are plenty of different, of course, shows and variety across from 6 o'clock onwards every weeknight, as well as on the weekends as well. But it's great, all the different shows as well. And you can find out the program guide if you'd like to see what program or what shows are on via heading to our website, which is swr999.com.au. 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The Facebook page, you'll see the link to the tickets as well. It's going to be a great night. It's for, adults. The trivia night, it's from 7 p.m. to 11 p.m. Saturday, the 29th of August. There is prizes for first, second and third, as well as dress as your favourite singer, band or iconic music era. The people who do get dressed up, there is a prize for best dress as well. It's $30 per person or $200 for a table of eight. The last I heard, we had 7 full tables left, so 7 tables of 8 left and 2 individual tickets from what I've heard, unless it's changed since then, but definitely get your tickets. All the proceeds go to helping us getting a new transmitter, as well as keeping SWA 99.9 playing that awesome music every day here that you love during your work day as well. I think it's so important that we, it's going to be a great night. I'm there with my family, I've got friends as well as my wife and my wife's parents as well coming to that. It's going to be great. There's bonus games and giveaway. There's also a silent auction as well throughout the night. One of the great big prizes I've seen on the SWA page, Facebook page, is the Giants jersey, the 2026 squad signed Giants jersey. It's framed. So if you are a GWS supporter, then definitely you don't want to miss this trivia night which is going to be at the Seven Hills RSL. And it's on Saturday, the 29th of August, 2026, from 7 p.m. to 11 p.m. And tickets are $30 per person or $200 for a table of eight. 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And you can click, you'll see straight away that there is a trivia night. just click on the buy your tickets today link and it'll lead you to the website where you can buy your tickets. So it'll be a great night of fun, trivia questions as well as, just a great night of fun. You'll get to see some of our broadcasters as well, and as well as amazing team members of our amazing station here at SWA 99.9 Sydney's West. And we're going to get into some music here now with Guy Sebastian, Let Me Drink. 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I'm your host, Matthew, filling in for Michael Geelan tonight here on SWA 99.9 Sydney's West.

You're listening to On The Mic With Mike. My name is Matthew, and there was Flashlight by Jesse J. Tonight on The Mic With Mike, I've been talking about how it's celebrating 5 years of SWA. I've been on air for the last 5 years, and it's just great to be able to talk about these important subjects. And I know, and as I've always said, even if it's just one person that's listening when I talk about mental health and grief, I know there is an impact. And I know, you know, with social media and Facebook and Instagram, it's one of those hard things when, especially in high school. I know what it was like growing up. I grew up when those sort of things were just the social media giants were getting bigger, like Facebook, Instagram. I remember when Instagram first came out, Snapchat, all those things at the time, and it's definitely, it can be impactful at those times. We're going into a song here, Cooler Than Me by Mike Posner here, and you're listening to On The Mic With Mike here with your host Matthew filling in for Michael Gillen here on SWA 99.9, Sydney's West. Fact.

0: You're listening to On The Mic With Mike. My name is Matthew, filling in for Michael Geelan tonight. And I'd like to say thank you, Michael, for letting me fill in as your host for tonight. But I'll be hosting Conversations That Matter from 9 p.m. to 10 p.m. and continuing this celebration of 5 years of SWA and talking about the importance as well of having these conversations that matter. We need to have these conversations regarding mental health and grief, and especially, you know, with if you've got teenagers. I know what it was like in high school. I grew up when the social media boom was just starting, and I thought, oh, this is so cool. And then, you know, I knew how negative it can be. And I know it can have negative impacts, you know, there can be so much negativity from you know, social media. It's a great tool. I do agree with certain things. I like that it does keep us connected with those who may be far, or, you know, interstate, or, you know, they don't live that local. But it can be hard, especially if you are in high school. And a big thing I do say is, if they're not treating you with respect, a big thing is blocking that person. And as well, I know it's hard in this, just with the way it's you know, progressing technology. It's just getting more and more advanced. It's harder and harder. I do send my love to anyone going through that. It is difficult. And I know how hard my journey was, and it's completely different. You know, everyone's journey is different. But I'll be talking a little bit more about this from 9 o'clock to 10 o'clock with Conversations That Matter. I'll see you in a bit.
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0: Welcome to Conversations That Matter. My name is Matthew. Tonight on Conversations That Matter, I'm talking about celebrating 5 years here at SWA 99.9 Sydney's West. July 26, 2021 was my first on-air date here, and it's been an amazing ride of 5 years, and looking forward to many more years here at SWA 99.9 Sydney's West. I was just talking on the mic with Mike. I was hosting, filling in for that show, just saying how I know in this generation we're now talking phones are getting

and I know it's changed completely. And for me, what helped was, blocking. I think, blocking the people to not give them access. I think that's the biggest thing, because a lot of the time, we're all going through something, and a lot of the time those people who are, bullying have something on in their life that we don't know about. And a lot of people use that as a defense mechanism, bullying others. And just a reminder, these are my own thoughts, opinions and experience with anything I'm speaking about tonight here on SWA 99.9 Sydney's West and Conversations That Matter with your host, Matthew, where I talk about mental health and grief. These are all my own thoughts, opinions and experience with anything I'm speaking about tonight here on SWA 99.9 Sydney's West and Conversations That Matter. These are all my own thoughts, opinions and experience. If you need to reach out to someone, you can reach out to Lifeline Australia in a time of crisis via their 24/7 crisis support line, which is 13 11 14. That's 13 11 14. If your life is in danger, do you call 000? If your life is in danger, do you call 000? And if you need further, help with that, best thing is to see your GP, to see your general practitioner, see your doctor, and work on those certain plans, because it's always best to get the best advice from a medical professional, someone who knows what they're doing in that field, whatever it comes to. It's just hard, seeing a lot of kids I know from when I was their age and seeing how advanced now, especially with AI and all that. I didn't have that at the time when I was growing up, but it's just to me, I just feel like it is, hard at times with the social media. I think sometimes it's good just to put the phone down, put that social media down, or even just, delete the app at the time, or delete the account. That's another way as well, and just get away from it, because sometimes you need to have that break. And I know there have been times where I've the phone, I just feel like the social media apps, I need to doom scroll, I need to do whatever. But there have been times where, it's hit me in certain waves of emotions where, when I was in high school, and, bullies are not fun. It's just very hard, of course. I only know from my own experience, and I wish there was a way to just magically make all the type of unfortunate, where we got these bullies, in high school, hurting people for no reason. I just wish there was a way to magic wand just to make that magically resolved, and there isn't, and it is hard. And you are loved, and there are people who love you if you are going through this in this stage. And I know it's hard, when you're trying to make friends and try and build relationships for the 6 years of high school. And I know it's hard time high school as well. I just send my deepest love to anyone who's going through this in high school. It is hard. Just a reminder, these are my own thoughts, opinions and experience with anything I'm speaking tonight here on SWA 99.9 Sydney's West and Conversations That Matter. We're talking about my 5 years here at SWA, and I've had lots of conversations with many different people here for the last 5 years. And it's amazing that I get to do this show. And I'm always vulnerable. I'm always opening up, and I'm always going to be the raw me that I'm not. As I've said previously, I don't like scripted versions of shows where you can tell it feels scripted. I prefer raw, original, because we're all unique, and we're all our own unique selves as well. And especially when having these conversations, it's so important to listen. I know a lot of the time, no matter the subject, we all feel that we need to come up with a resolution for our loved ones because we care so much, we care so deeply. But a lot of the times, the biggest thing we can do is listen. And that's the other thing as well, is, take them out of that person, take them out of that space. Leave the phone at home sometimes, I would. Go for a walk,
5, 10 minute walk. It doesn't have to be that long, just to get out in nature, or even an hour if you've got a nature reserve nearby.

and during the day, go for that walk, or even it's just a walk around the corner, 5-10 minute walk, or do an activity that you love doing. Maybe going to, an event. This is where, and that's where there's so much in the, walking and talking, having those walks and talks. It's so important as well. We're going to get into some music here. I'm going to get into some music by my favorite band. I always play them now. I love Kingfisher. Kingfisher, they're an Irish band. I saw them on St. Patrick's Day this year in March. And it was just amazing to see them live with my wife. And this is Killer by Kingfisher. You're listening to Conversations That Matter here on SWR 99.9, Sydney's West.

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1: You're listening to Conversations That Matter here with your host, Matthew. And that there was Deep End by Rachel for him. And tonight on Conversations That Matter, I talk about mental health and grief. I'm celebrating 5 years here at SPA. On July 26, 2021 was my first on-air date here at SPA. It's a big 5 years of SPA, and it's amazing to be here at SPA 99.9 Sydney's West. And I'm looking forward to many more years of talking about important topics regarding mental health and grief, because this is so important to talk about these topics and have people talk about their own personal journeys, because every journey is different. It's not going to be the same. But the best thing I feel is that it's this show recognises that it can let people know you're not alone. And I know how it feels to, you know, we feel alone in that moment. But there are so many people who are, you know, who have gone through it themselves and gone out through the other side as well. And yeah, it is hard. And the reason I created this show in 2021 on July 26th was that first on-air date. Of course, it was created a little bit before then, but 2021 was, I was like 2 years after my older brother Daniel had passed away from Duchenne muscular dystrophy. A friend, Jaden Lee, he posted about he was doing the community show here on SWA, at SWA, and I was like, oh, I didn't know there was a station in Blacktown. Became a member, got trained, and then that was in the old studios at the time, and now, you know, 5 years on, there's new it's all renovated studios now, you know, new equipment, and it's amazing to be a part of as well. In this amazing community and this radio station, it means a lot, that's for sure. I've had so many different things happen over the last 5 years. I'm already by that time in 2021, it was coming up to a year of my wife and I, Sammy and I, were dating at that time, and then 5 years on, it's we're married and got our own place, and it's amazing as well. And also my wife and I, we're auntie and uncle and auntie to our nephew, which is my sister Lauren and her husband Sam, had a healthy baby boy, Emmy, on February 1st. So it's great as well. And for anyone who was who's wondering who that special guest I mentioned in the Conversations That Matter Facebook and Instagram social post, it's going to be my grandfather. He's 95 years old, my amazing grandfather, Russell. And he's going to, it's mainly just a very, I just was asking him questions about his life. And of course, you know, he's 95. There were times where he couldn't, there was certain bits, but I didn't care. I just wanted at least a piece of him recorded, and I think for it to go on for years and years, even when he if he goes, you know, he's always forever with us, that's for sure. And I haven't got a set date on when that episode's coming out as of yet. I'm just going to put in the editing bay, get that sorted first, and then I'll let you know when that episode does come out. There will be a post about it. You'll see it on the Conversations That Matter Facebook page and Instagram page when that pre-recorded interview will be released, that's for sure. And it's great that I get to do this show. I didn't think I'd be doing this 5 years on at certain points. I'm not sure how big of an impact this show has, but I'm sure it does. And as I always say, even if it's just one person listening and they get a takeaway, something from this, and that can be that small stepping stone. And that's the thing in life. It's always going to be stepping stones to helping you. And once you do even achieve that bigger goal, there's always going to be more little smaller stepping stones towards the next goal. And I think that's it's such great advice that I take as well. SWA 99.9 Sydney's West are hosting our trivia night, which is happening on Saturday, the 29th of August, 2026, from 7 p.m. to 11 p.m. You can head to the SWA website, which is swr999.com.au. That's swr999.com.au. And you can you'll see the buy your tickets now, buy your tickets today link. Click on that. It will lead you to the website where you can buy your tickets. Tickets are $30 per person or $200 for a table of eight. as far as I'm aware from the last stats on the ticket sales, is that we've got about 7 full tables of 8. So that's 7 tables for 8 people available, and 2 individual tickets available. So definitely get your tickets, as there is a, if you like to get dressed up, you can dress up as your favorite singer, band, or iconic music era, and the best dressed does win a prize. There's also prizes available for first, second, and third, as well as some bonus games and giveaways for the night. There will be free nibbles and soft drink provided, but if you like to purchase, like, mate, you know, food items and alcohol are available for purchase at the Seven Hills RSL. And as well, I'm aware there is a silent auction as well that will be taking place. And the big one of the big items I've seen so far on the SWA Facebook page is the Giants 2026 squad signed jersey, which is framed. So if you're a GWS supporter, definitely you want to get your tickets for this trivia night to definitely bid on that Giants jersey. So it's amazing. There will be more, of course, as we get closer to that, but definitely get in before those tickets go, that's for sure. And again, all the proceeds from this trivia night will be going towards our new transmitter and keeping SWA 99.9 on air and keeping the music pumping for our community, that's for sure. It's going to be a great night. I'm going to be there. My parents are going to be there. My in-laws are going to be there, and my wife, as well as our 2 friends on the table. So definitely get your teammates, your trivia mates, get all your best mates from different generations, because you can come together and, you know, help each other out across different questions, that's for sure. I'll be definitely looking forward to that night at the Seven Hills RSL. I'll definitely be looking forward to that'll be a great night. So definitely you don't want to miss out. So definitely head to our website, which is swr999.com.au. That's swr999.com.au, and click on the buy your tickets today link. It will lead you to the ticket website, and yeah, there's there'll be plenty of fun on that night. You'll definitely get to see a few of our broadcasters and other SWA members there on the night as well. But yeah, tonight on Conversations That Matter, I've been talking about 5 years of celebration here at SWA, but also the having these conversations. Really, I feel it's so important to have these conversations with our friends, family, and ask, how are you really going? Ask, are you okay? Are you okay every day? It's so important. It's so important. And this is the importance of this show. After I lost my brother 2 years, 2021, July 26th was the first on-air date of this show. And it's amazing to see where it's gone 5 years on. And I know it makes an impact, even though I don't care about the awards, I don't care about the accolades. You know, I just care if I hear one person say, hey, this has helped me in one way or another. That's all that matters to me. And we've got to have these conversations. We've got to keep having these chats. And the biggest thing is, someone who's the listener. I know we love to resolve that issue for our friends, family, whoever it is. But sometimes we just need to zip and just listen to that person, whatever it is that they've got going on. Because I know we care so deeply. I do it too. We care so deeply about those people in our lives. Sometimes we don't realize it. You're listening to Conversations That Matter here on SWA 99.9 Sydney's West. Here is a Kingfisher song, I Cried, I Wept, here on SWA 99.9 Sydney's West. I cried.

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1: You're listening to Conversations That Matter here with your host, Matthew, where I talk about mental health and grief. Tonight on Conversations That Matter, I'm celebrating 5 years of being here at SWA since July 26, 2021 was the first on-air date for my show, which was known as the Matthew Hour back then. It had IT, news, sport and mental health. It's definitely changed a lot since then. It's now known as Conversations That Matter, where I definitely much more, with anything, you mold it and shape it over time, that's for sure. It's more of a celebration than a thank you from me to everyone that listens to SWA 99.9 Sydney's West and Conversations That Matter. Whether you're a family member, wherever you've been listening since day dot of this show, I thank you, I thank you, I thank you. I can't do it without the listeners, that's for sure. I thank you from the bottom of my heart for everyone that listens, or even if you flicked across this station and come across our amazing community station here of SWA 99.9 Sydney's West. It's amazing that I get to do this show every week, every Tuesday night from 9 p.m. to 10 p.m. here in this amazing community station, and get to talk about these important topics, because we got to talk about these important subjects, and it's just so important. After I lost my older brother Daniel, he passed away. He died from Duchenne muscular dystrophy on April 2nd, 2019. I was 17 years old and turning 18 in May that year. He was 21, turning 22 that year in June. It was a hard time for my family. I've got my older sister, Lauren. She just had a baby in February, little Emmy Daniel. The middle name of Emmy is Daniel. And it's just when my parents and myself and my wife heard that news, it was so great to, you know, hear that Daniel's always going to be with us no matter what. He's a beautiful baby boy. He's grown so well. He keeps getting bigger every time I see him. As I've always said on the show, I send my deepest love to my sister and her husband Sam with parenthood, that's for sure. And another child that's coming on the way in September. I can't believe it's already near the end of July here. And that's my brother-in-law, James, and his fiancée, Sian. Sian is due in September. So I wish James and Sian all the best in their adventures of being a parent in parenthood, that's for sure. I don't have any children, but I just know from seeing it from being a young kid, you know, it can be chaotic at times, but, you know, it's all about that love and that unconditional love, that's for sure. Conversations That Matter. Again, I can't have done it without the listeners of SWA and the people who listen to SWA. I know people, I've heard people who've said, oh, no, I've told my mate to switch over to SWA, and that's amazing. It's amazing to hear people, gig people, to their friends, family, co-workers, or even have it in the office blasting, or if they're working a warehouse, blasting through. And that's amazing to hear, because I definitely enjoy our station and enjoy the amazing work that the team who look after the music rotation do to get that, where it goes from a 70s hit to a current hit. And it definitely, you do hear songs that you probably haven't heard in a while, and it's always, it gives you a memory hit of a particular time, and it's great to hear that people are loving this station, and that's the amazing thing. It's great to be a part of this station for the last 5 years, and I'm looking for many, many more years to come with Conversations That Matter, having more guests come into this studio and talk about their journey, because every journey is different, every journey is unique. And I think the biggest thing is having these conversations with our friends and family, and reaching out and having these conversations, asking, are you okay? I think the biggest thing is actions speak louder than words, and that's for sure. Show up for our friends. If you know someone who is struggling, who is not doing that well, show up for that friend. Show up on their doorstep. If you're local and they live nearby, or if you know where they live, show up with a hot meal, or maybe you do their lawn, or maybe pick up their kids for them. Whatever it is that we all take, mundane things that we can take for for granted sometimes, that may, if that person's got a lot on their plate, or, you know, they're going through grief, or they're going through, you know, a mental health, you don't know what someone's going through until you ask, and having these conversations that matter, and asking, are you okay every day? I agree with that, that we need to ask, are you okay every day? Especially with, you know, teens, you know, I was a teenager once, and I know how hard it can be. A lot of the times when I was a teenager, I just wanted to hit my head on the pillow and that's it. I didn't want to talk to anyone. And this is the thing, we need to have these conversations because it's a different world, as I've been saying, to when I grew up. That's for sure. And I think it's the biggest thing is we need to have these conversations. And especially with mates in high school. If you got friends in high school, you know, have these conversations. Be open, be raw. It ain't weak to speak. It's okay not to be okay as well. I didn't have, when I lost my older brother, many friends, I'm very fortunate for the friends in my high school. And I, you know, you don't need to apologize if any of my friends from high school are listening. I understand at the time it was a difficult period. It was during the HSC. But I just say, I know it was hard, but the biggest thing is asking, are you okay? Because a lot of friends went, oh, how are you doing? And I just went, oh, I'm fine. But on the inside, you know, losing my older brother, you know, in April, and then I had the HSC that same year. My mind was boggled, and also, you know, grief, I wasn't doing that well. And, you know, it was a hard one. It was hard losing someone at that time. And I do thank those who did ask me how I was going, but biggest thing is we need to ask our friends, family, anyone, how are you really going? And have these conversations and listen. That's the biggest thing. 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Just a reminder, anything I've spoken about tonight here on SWA 99.9 Sydney's West and Conversations That Matter are all my own thoughts, opinions and experience with anything I speak about tonight here on SWA 99.9 Sydney's West and Conversations That Matter here on SWA 99.9 Sydney's West. The biggest thing I can say is reach out and ask your friends, how are you really going? And if you need to reach out to someone in a time of crisis, you can reach out via Lifeline's 24/7 crisis support line, which is 13 11 14. That's 13 11 14. And if your life is in danger, do call 000. If your life is in danger, do call 000. We're going to get into some music here with Hunters and Collectors with Holy Grail. 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

0: You're listening to Conversations That Matter here with your host, Matthew. Tonight on Conversations That Matter, I've been talking about how it's been 5 years already here on SWA 99.9 Sydney's West. Can't believe it's already been 5 years. I'm looking for many, many more years to come here on this amazing community station, talking about these important topics with mental health and grief. It's an important topic and it's very close to my heart as after losing my older brother, Daniel, in 2019 on April 2nd, I was only 17 years of age. At the time, that was hard, especially in my final year of high school as well, with the HSC coming up as well at that time. It was a hard period in my life. 2 years after that was when I mate from high school, Jaden Lee, he put up a post saying he was doing the community show on SWA. Found out about this amazing community station, and I've been here ever since July 26th of July 2021 was the first on-air date for the show. So it's been great, and I, as I say always, I'm just so grateful and so thankful for everyone who listens to Conversations That Matter, who's been there maybe since July 26th, 2021, first, family, friends, whoever it is, and I appreciate and thank you so much from the bottom of my heart, because this show means so much to me, and I know it means a lot to others as well. And as I always say, I don't do it for the awards. I don't do it for the accolades. I just do it for it, even if just one person, has picked or taken away something from every week that I do this show, because mental health and grief is so important. We've got to have these conversations, and we've got to keep checking in with our friends. Check in with your loved ones. Check in with your friends. Check in with your coworkers, whoever it is. Ask, how are you really going? Strike up and have a conversation that matters. And as I say, actions do speak louder than words. Show up to your friend in the way of taking them for a walk, maybe taking them out for a meal. Maybe it be you do their laundry, do pick up their kids from school. Whatever it is that may be a mundane thing for us, it can be a lot for someone who is going through a difficult time, maybe through grief or anything in that moment, whatever it could be that is impacting their mental health as well as physical health. This is the thing, just mowing their lawn, doing their shopping, taking their kids to school or, picking them up. We don't realize how important that is, until it's too late. And I think it's so important to have these conversations with our friends, that's for sure. And, reach out and ask, how are you really going? There are ways you can call them. I honestly prefer a voice, hearing the voice on the other end of that line. If you have their mobile, that's great, call them. There are other ways through the social media apps, through Instagram and through, Facebook Messenger that you can call those, do an audio call or a video call and have that and check in with our friends. We don't realize how important it is until it's too late. It's the worst when it's too late, and I think this is the biggest thing, we've got to keep checking in. I know it may be we feel like a burden that, oh no, I don't want to burn them. Ask them. You don't know until it's too late. Keep asking them, checking in regularly, asking how are you really going. We've got to have these conversations. We can't just let the conversation, pitter-patter and go off. You've got to have these conversations and check in with our mates and our friends. You don't realize until it's gone. And then you can't have that conversation that you wanted to have. Have those hard conversations. Have the important conversation. You don't realize how important these conversations are until it's too late. And I know it can be difficult. I know it can provoke things. But this is the thing. If there, you got to check in and you got to ask, how are you really going, with these people in your lives? If you care and love them so much, checking in doesn't hurt. Just ask, how are you really going, and have a conversation that matters. I've had these difficult conversations. I've had it with my mum, my dad, my sister, even my wife. You're going to have difficult conversations every day. You can't avoid it. You can't bottle up all your feelings forever and then, release it like a cork on a champagne bottle and all that built up. Either resentment or whatever it is in your life, anger, whatever emotions you're feeling, you can't lash it onto people. You've got to have these conversations. You've got to have the difficult conversations in any relationship, friendship, work relationship, whatever it is, even a romantic relationship. You've got to have the difficult conversations and ask, how are you going, and listen. This is the thing. We can't avoid what we're truly feeling. You've got to have these important conversations that matter, that's for sure. Make sure to ask your friends and family, how are you really going? And strike up and have a conversation this week. Just ask, how are you really going? and ask, are you okay? That's so important. I thank you and thank you and thank you again for listening into Conversations That Matter. I'll see you next week, Tuesday, from 9 p.m. to 10 p.m. And as I said, the special guest that I'm interviewing was my grandfather, 95 years old, and I'll post up on the socials when that interview will be out. So stick around for that. I'll see you next week. Bye for now.
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8: Good morning, I'm Sasha Foote. A desperate search is underway in Japan with more than a dozen people missing in buildings which collapsed due to an earthquake. The powerful 7.1 magnitude tremor hit the Kumamoto Prefecture, causing damage to busy sites including a shopping centre and a paper factory. More than 60 aftershocks have been recorded. Authorities say there are multiple deaths confirmed, and Japanese Prime Minister Sane Takaichi says their focus is on saving as many people as possible.
9: I have instructed relevant ministries to assist the damage, work closely with local government under the policy of putting human life first.
8: That translation thanks to Al Jazeera. The federal opposition says Australia will need to drill for more oil if a proposed new refinery is going to succeed. The federal government will fund a feasibility study into building a new facility in WA. It would be the first new oil refinery built in Australia since the 1960s. Liberal leader Angus Taylor says environmental protections will need to be stripped back to make it viable.
10: We do want to see more fuel self-sufficiency in this country, but that means you've got to get the full suite of policies right. You've got to be prepared to dig and drill and approve. This government's brought in an Environment Protection Act, which is making it harder to drill.
8: Australian banks are being criticised for not correctly linking offset accounts to mortgages. A two-year ASIC investigation found 8 banks did not properly manage offset accounts. Between 2023 and 2025, around $55 million was paid out in mortgage holder compensation. The head of the Reserve Bank is warning interest rates could rise again to combat stubborn inflation. RBA Governor Michelle Bullock has delivered a speech in Sydney ahead of today's latest CPI figures. She's warning real wages won't increase without a lift in productivity, and the outlook for the economy remains uncertain.
11: While this makes the task of monetary policy more complex, our objectives haven't changed. The board remains focused on delivering price stability and full employment.
8: Patients using GLP-1 weight loss medications are being urged to speak to a doctor if they are experiencing painful skin, with 13 patients in Australia reporting a sunburn-like sensation on their skin while taking the products. And temperatures in France are forecast to reach as high as 40 degrees as crews battle serious wildfires.
0: Swa Sport.
8: Checking sport, more medals have come the way of Australia on day 5 of the Commonwealth Games in Glasgow. In the pool, Jenna Forrester won the women's 200 metres individual medley, while Flynn Southern won the men's 100 metres freestyle. On the athletics track, Tori Lewis set a national record to win her 100 metres semi-final. There's also been big wins for both Australia's sides in the 3x3 basketball. And EPL giant Chelsea has beaten the Western Sydney Wanderers 6-4 in the Sydney Super Cup. That's the latest. I'm Sasha Foote.
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12: 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We are officially at hump day. For those that work Monday to Friday, it is hump day. We are on the way down to the weekend. A sunny day will be greeting us today. Light winds about 18 degrees will be that maximum. It's 9 degrees outside right about now. A bit warmer than the last couple of mornings. A late shower for your Thursday, 17 degrees. Mostly sunny, 18 for Friday. So we get ourselves into the tunes. Some Billy Idol right about now, hot in the city. Run clubs have become the go-to source of community connection. I'll tell you why and where our local one is very soon here on the Morning Mix with 5E Swire.

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On Tuesdays, Wednesdays, Thursdays and Sundays, rain, hail, shine or hungover, thousands of Sydney-siders are donning their running shoes and descending upon the beachside suburb of Coogee in search of connection. Now, this is widely touted as a combined source of fun, fitness and friendship post-COVID. Now, run clubs have emerged as younger generations' go-to method for creating community, and one club co-founder is now credited for helping over 5,000 regular attendees feel just that little less bit lonely. Tara Meekins moved to Sydney from Perth back in 2022. Years before the current run club craze has fully taken hold. A chance meeting via WhatsApp with Hannah Geneva has started the Coogee Beach Run. They have now booted themselves to 5,000 people. Now, I'm not expecting you guys to travel all the way down to Coogee on an afternoon or even to Centennial Park on a Saturday morning. There are local run clubs out here in Western Sydney. There is one out in Denser Park. They meet every Monday evening, 5:50 for a 6 p.m. start. The distances are ranging from 1.5 right up to 10 kilometres. There are a few other ones as well. One's closer to us is the Wayland Reserve Park Run, which is a free weekly timed 5-kilometre community event. It's inclusive for all fitness levels, both welcoming runners and walkers. Every Saturday morning from 8 a.m. it kicks off. You do have to register online, but it is free. The only reason why you register online is to get yourself a scannable barcode for your timing. Also, not too far away is Ilara Run Club, as well as Rudy Hill Park Run. I typed those into Google and it popped up. So if you do want to get involved, there are quite a few you can get involved with. Let's keep the tunes rolling right now. I Don't Want to Live Forever, Zayn featuring Taylor Swift, right here on the Morning Mix with Fifey Swa.

0: Morning Mix with Fife Soir, 99.9, Missy Higgins, Steer. Oh, the weather is very, very typical Scotland-esque. A bit of rain coming down in its bucket loads at the Commonwealth Games. Now, if you do want to be a part of the trivia night and you haven't brought your tickets yet, don't sleep on it. 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As I said, head to the website, soir999.com.au today to purchase your tickets. Let's go grab the news and the sport on the other side of weather update right here on the Morning Mix with Fife Soir.
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4: Good morning, I'm Sasha Foote. A desperate search is underway in Japan with more than a dozen people missing in buildings which collapsed due to an earthquake. The powerful 7.1 magnitude tremor hit the Kumamoto Prefecture, causing damage to busy sites including a shopping centre and a paper factory. More than 60 aftershocks have been recorded. Authorities say there are multiple deaths confirmed, and Japanese Prime Minister Sanae Takeuchi says their focus is on saving as many people as possible.
5: I have instructed relevant ministries to assess the damage, work closely with local government under the policy of putting human life first.
4: That translation thanks to Al Jazeera. The federal opposition says Australia will need to drill for more oil if a proposed new refinery is going to succeed. The federal government will fund a feasibility study into building a new facility in WA. It would be the first new oil refinery built in Australia since the 1960s. Liberal leader Angus Taylor says environmental protections will need to be stripped back to make it viable.
6: We do want to see more fuel self-sufficiency in this country, but that means you've got to get the full suite of policies right. You've got to be prepared to dig and drill and approve. This government's brought in an Environment Protection Act, which is making it harder to drill.
4: Australian banks are being criticised for not correctly linking offset accounts to mortgages. A two-year ASIC investigation found eight banks did not properly manage offset accounts. Between 2023 and 2025, around $55 million was paid out in mortgage holder compensation. The head of the Reserve Bank is warning interest rates could rise again to combat stubborn inflation. RBA Governor Michelle Bullock has delivered a speech in Sydney ahead of today's latest CPI figures. She's warning real wages won't increase without a lift in productivity, and the outlook for the economy remains uncertain.
7: While this makes the task of monetary policy more complex, our objectives haven't changed. The board remains focused on delivering price stability and full employment.
4: Patients using GLP-1 weight loss medications are being urged to speak to a doctor if they are experiencing painful skin, with 13 patients in Australia reporting a sunburn-like sensation on their skin while taking the products. And temperatures in France are forecast to reach as high as 40 degrees as crews battle serious wildfires.
3: SWAR Sport.
4: Checking sport, more medals have come the way of Australia on day five of the Commonwealth Games in Glasgow. In the pool, Jenna Forrester won the women's 200 metres individual medley, while Flynn Southern won the men's 100 metres freestyle. On the athletics track, Tori Lewis set a national record to win her 100 metres semi-final. There's also been big wins for both Australia's sides in the 3x3 basketball. And EPL giant Chelsea has beaten the Western Sydney Wanderers 6-4 in the Sydney Super Cup. That's the latest. I'm Sasha Foote.
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0: Take a look at the weather today here on the Morning Mix. It's a sunny day. That's what's going to greet us. A bit of winds about. 18 degrees set to be that top. It is 9 degrees outside right now as we speak. Thursday, late shower, 17 degrees. Friday, mostly sunny and 18. Coming up this half an hour, facial recognition, a new way to get into events. But experts are concerned about where the biometric data will be stored. We'll cover off that in this half an hour right now, though. Alex Warren, Fever Dream, Morning Mix with Fifey, Swa 99.9. The difference is the music.

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Spa 99.9, Sydney's West. Your face could just very well be your ticket from now on. That's right. Facial recognition technology is being used by the Geelong AFL Football Club. And with a scan of it, you could be granted entry into AFL games, concerts, and now even conferences. Basically, facial recognition technology, it has been used instead of digital or paper tickets in places like the United States for NFL games and college sports, are now expanding into Australia. It's been explored by AFL clubs, having already been an option at the Australian Open since 2024 through Ticketmaster. Now, there's been a bit of a mixed emotion, mixed responses from fans. A few of them have said, you know, along the lines, oh, I think it'll be great. It's going to be a lot quicker. That's the way technology is going. I'm okay with that. People know who you are anyway. Then there are some there that's like, I don't like the thought of my face being recorded for every occasion. If I was going to something, I tend to agree with that. Technology is good, but we don't need it to overtake everything. I still like getting paper tickets. I still like having it on my phone. I still prefer a paper ticket over the phone. So I just might stop going to games and whatnot if I have to have my face recognised all the time. Big concerns are, where is the data being stored? University of Technology Sydney policy expert Lauren Perry said if companies offered rewards in exchange for biometric data, it meant user consent was not genuine. Now, currently under the Australian Privacy Act, in order to use facial recognition, you do need that consent. Now, if the technology is linked to these other incentives, then actually there is a little bit of coercion that's happening there. The Geelong Cats said the initiative was entirely opt-in. Members can choose whether they participate or they can opt out at any time, that a spokesperson has said. So essentially what's happened is that you're getting a bit of incentives to use facial recognition, and that would then coerce your consent to facial recognition. It's way over my head for worrying about that, but I would prefer a paper ticket, thank you. Evie's Parts 1, 2 and 3 by Stevie Wright right about now here on the Morning Mix of Fifey Soir.

Sonny Federa, tell me, morning mix of Five East Soir, 99.9. Sydney's West, time flies when you're having fun. Indeed, we are having some fun. We have reached the end of the first hour. Getting us to the 7 o'clock news will be Jimmy Barnes with Ain't No Mountain High Enough, one off his Soul Deep album from the 1991 year. Morning mix of Five East Soir.

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2: Good morning, I'm Sasha Foote. A desperate search is underway in Japan with more than a dozen people missing in buildings which collapsed due to an earthquake. The powerful 7.1 magnitude tremor hit the Kumamoto Prefecture, causing damage to busy sites including a shopping centre and a paper factory. More than 60 aftershocks have been recorded. Authorities say there are multiple deaths confirmed, and Japanese Prime Minister Sane Takeuchi says their focus is on saving as many people as possible.
3: I have instructed relevant ministries to assess the damage, work closely with local government under the policy of putting human life first.
2: That translation thanks to Al Jazeera. The federal opposition says Australia will need to drill for more oil if a proposed new refinery is going to succeed. The federal government will fund a feasibility study into building a new facility in WA. It would be the first new oil refinery built in Australia since the 1960s. Liberal leader Angus Taylor says environmental protections will need to be stripped back to make it viable.
4: We do want to see more fuel self-sufficiency in this country, but that means you've got to get the full suite of policies right. You've got to be prepared to dig and drill and approve. This government's brought in an Environment Protection Act, which is making it harder to drill.
2: Australian banks are being criticised for not correctly linking offset accounts to mortgages. A two-year ASIC investigation found 8 banks did not properly manage offset accounts. Between 2023 and 2025, around $55 million was paid out in mortgage holder compensation. The head of the Reserve Bank is warning interest rates could rise again to combat stubborn inflation. RBA Governor Michelle Bullock has delivered a speech in Sydney ahead of today's latest CPI figures. She's warning real wages won't increase without a lift in productivity, and the outlook for the economy remains uncertain.
5: While this makes the task of monetary policy more complex, our objectives haven't changed. The board remains focused on delivering price stability and full employment.
2: Patients using GLP-1 weight loss medications are being urged to speak to a doctor if they are experiencing painful skin, with 13 patients in Australia reporting a sunburn-like sensation on their skin while taking the products. And temperatures in France are forecast to reach as high as 40 degrees as crews battle serious wildfires.
0: Sport.
2: Checking sport, more medals have come the way of Australia on day 5 of the Commonwealth Games in Glasgow. In the pool, Jenna Forrester won the women's 200 metres individual medley, while Flynn Southern won the men's 100 metres freestyle. On the athletics track, Tori Lewis set a national record to win her 100 metres semi-final. There's also been big wins for both Australia's sides in the 3x3 basketball. And EPL giant Chelsea has beaten the Western Sydney Wanderers 6-4 in the Sydney Super Cup. That's the latest. I'm Sasha Foote.
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8: Just after 7 a.m. here on the morning mix with 5G SWA 99.9. Sydney's West, a sunny day will be greeting us today. Bit of winds about, not too much. 18 degrees set to be that max. It is still 9 degrees outside. A late shower for your Thursday, 17 degrees. Mostly sunny for Friday, 18. Now, aviation is in the news for all the right reasons here in Australia, as Western Sydney International Airport has officially been open. Yet over 3 million internet users were watching one plane in particular. I'll give you the rundown on what that plane was and why people were watching it very soon here on the Morning Mix with Fifey. Let's get ourselves into some dire straits now. Money for nothing. Right here on the Morning Mix with Fifey.

American Woman, Lenny Kravitz, right here on the Morning Mix with Fifey. Swa 99.9, Sydney's West. Aviation is been in the news a lot of late, obviously, with Western Sydney International Airport doing some testing runs. It was officially opened earlier this week as we took our first international flight from company Texel, landing along with a few others and getting the celebratory showering of the truck, the fire trucks with the water, and now it's officially open. Also, another thing happening in aviation here in Australia was 3.6 million people tracking one particular Qantas plane as it flew from Melbourne to Toulouse over there in France. Over the continuous span of 24 hours and 24 minutes. Now, the specifically modified Airbus A350-1000ULR will be one of 12 used by Qantas to fly between Australia's East Coast and Europe. Now, after this successful flight, Qantas expects to operate daily non-stop flights between Sydney and London from October 2027. It's going to be the world's longest commercial passenger service when launched. Now, Airbus has said that the aircraft, which boasts a specifically and specially designed extra fuel tank, remained in the air for 24 hours and 24 minutes, covering 23,075 kilometres without stopping before landing at the aircraft manufacturer's factory in Toulouse. Now, the flight tracking provider Flight Radar 24 said that trip was the second most tracked flight over its channels ever, behind a 2024 flight carrying Queen Elizabeth II's coffin, with more than 3.6 million people following this progress of the airplane. That's pretty good. That's actually pretty good. I've never been out of the country ever, but if I was to go overseas, I don't particularly want to be stopping over anywhere or having a layover. I just want to get straight over to Europe and enjoy my holiday. So well done to Qantas and well done to Airbus in creating a plane that can do the miles. Back into the tunes we do go now. Bruno Mars, Grenade, Morning Mix with Fifey Soir.

0: Green, green grass. George Ezra, Morning Mix with Fife Iswa, 99.9 Sydney's West. 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And when you do so, you can say to your friends or family, you can thank me later. Let's go grab the news and the sport on the other side. I've got a weather update for you. 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
4: Good morning, I'm Sasha Foote. A desperate search is underway in Japan with more than a dozen people missing in buildings which collapsed due to an earthquake. The powerful 7.1 magnitude tremor hit the Kumamoto Prefecture, causing damage to busy sites including a shopping centre and a paper factory. More than 60 aftershocks have been recorded. Authorities say there are multiple deaths confirmed, and Japanese Prime Minister Sanae Takeuchi says their focus is on saving as many people as possible.
5: I have instructed relevant ministries to assess the damage, work closely with local government under the policy of putting human life first.
4: That translation thanks to Al Jazeera. The federal opposition says Australia will need to drill for more oil if a proposed new refinery is going to succeed. The federal government will fund a feasibility study into building a new facility in WA. It would be the first new oil refinery built in Australia since the 1960s. Liberal leader Angus Taylor says environmental protections will need to be stripped back to make it viable.
6: We do want to see more fuel self-sufficiency in this country, but that means you've got to get the full suite of policies right. You've got to be prepared to dig and drill and approve. This government's brought in an Environment Protection Act, which is making it harder to drill.
4: Australian banks are being criticised for not correctly linking offset accounts to mortgages. A two-year ASIC investigation found 8 banks did not properly manage offset accounts. Between 2023 and 2025, around $55 million was paid out in mortgage holder compensation. The head of the Reserve Bank is warning interest rates could rise again to combat stubborn inflation. RBA Governor Michelle Bullock has delivered a speech in Sydney ahead of today's latest CPI figures. She's warning real wages won't increase without a lift in productivity, and the outlook for the economy remains uncertain.
7: While this makes the task of monetary policy more complex, our objectives haven't changed. The board remains focused on delivering price stability and full employment.
4: Patients using GLP-1 weight loss medications are being urged to speak to a doctor if they are experiencing painful skin, with 13 patients in Australia reporting a sunburn-like sensation on their skin while taking the products. And temperatures in France are forecast to reach as high as 40 degrees as crews battle serious wildfires.
1: Swat Sport.
4: Checking sport, more medals have come the way of Australia on day 5 of the Commonwealth Games in Glasgow. In the pool, Jenna Forrester won the women's 200 metres individual medley, while Flynn Southern won the men's 100 metres freestyle. On the athletics track, Tori Lewis set a national record to win her 100 metres semi-final. There's also been big wins for both Australia's sides in the 3x3 basketball. And EPL giant Chelsea has beaten the Western Sydney Wanderers 6-4 in the Sydney Super Cup. That's the latest. I'm Sasha Foote.
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0: Quick look at the weather today. It's going to be a sunny day greeting us. Light winds about 18 degrees, set to be that top out here in Sydney's west. It is currently 9 degrees outside the SWR 99.9 studios. Late shower for your Thursday, 17. Mostly sunny and 18 for your Friday. Oh, look, Lyndon is back on deck and she said yesterday she's ever so excited for my dad jokes and they are coming this half an hour. Getting us there today will be some Urban Cookie Collective, The Key, The Secret. Turn this song up. I love this song. It's got a great beat to it. 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

BB Rexha, New Religion, Morning Mix with Fifey. Swa 99.9, Sydney's West. It is that time of the week to go a dad joking. It is the middle of hump day here on the Morning Mix, so it's time for you guys all kind of get a giggle or even an eye roll, or if you're like Lyndon, a very big eye roll. We'll start with this one. How much does a hipster weigh? About an Instagram. About an Instagram, that's a good one. I like that. I went to buy some camouflage pants at the store the other day. Couldn't find any. They were all hiding. Yes, camouflage, get it? Can't. Yes, yes, I know. I know, explain the joke, Fifey, doesn't work. Today my son asks, can I have a bookmark? I totally burst into tears. He's 11 years old and still doesn't know my name's John. I like that one, it's a good one. I named my horse Mayo. Yeah, it's true. Mayonnaise. I like that one. Why didn't the toilet roll cross the road? Because he got stuck in a crack. I like that. That's a good one. Oh, and we'll leave you on this one. Did you hear about the man who invented the camera lens passed away? Yep, his life was summed up in a snapshot. Rest in peace, zoom in. Oh, time to get back into the tube before I get in trouble. Britney Spears, Hit Me Baby, One More Time, a hit from 1998 coming your way right about now on the Morning Mix of Fifey, Swa.

Alison Moyette right here on the Morning Mix with Fifey Swa 99.9 Sydney's West. As we get closer to the 8 o'clock hour, the news is not too far away, but also school zones are about to switch on for another day. Is anyone else participating over at the Commonwealth Games? We are romping it in. It's like something like 67 odd medals combined already and growing. Crazy to think. Commonwealth Games is where Australia is strong. When the Olympics come around, we kind of filter back into the top 10 somewhere. Right now, though, Cyril, still into you.

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2: Good morning, I'm Sasha Foote. The White House says talks between US President Donald Trump and Israeli Prime Minister Benjamin Netanyahu were positive and productive. It was the first time both leaders met since launching their joint war against Iran. Former Pentagon advisor Jasmine Al-Gamal says it's likely Mr. Netanyahu held less sway over President Trump than when the conflict first broke out.
3: This time around, the president's ears are not as receptive to Prime Minister Netanyahu's messages that he should continue the pressure on Iran and potentially even go back to full-scale war.
2: Pauline Hanson has updated her parliamentary register of interest, declaring billionaire Gina Rinehart paid for her recent flights between London, Rome and Sicily. She says Miss Rinehart also gifted her an invitation to a Dolce & Gabbana fashion parade. The One Nation leader says she paid for her own accommodation, meals and daily expenses. Ben Carroll is considering a potential cabinet reshuffle as he starts his first full day as the 50th Premier of Victoria. Following months of poor polling, the new Labor leader faces the difficult task of rebuilding the state government's popularity just months out from the state election. Police in New South Wales are hoping DNA testing may provide the final piece of the puzzle to solve a decades-long mystery. The so-called Echo Point man was found dead in the Blue Mountains 22 years ago near a note about his falling eyesight. Superintendent John Nelson says new analysis shows he is of Latvian descent and they want to hear from anyone in the community.
4: It could be, that he has migrated, given his age, his predicted age at the time is around about 60 years old, so he may have migrated anywhere from the 1950s right through to the early 2000s from Latvia. And as I say, not a big community.
2: Detectives in New South Wales say they've uncovered live hand grenades, automatic rifles and 1,000 rounds of ammunition during raids in Sydney's southwest. It's alleged they also found more than $3 million worth of drugs, phone and cash inside the Glenfield home. Also making news, Australia's corporate regulator has found an increasing number of banks are failing to properly manage offset accounts. Qantas has completed what is believed to be the longest ever commercial flight, lasting 24 hours and 24 minutes, and 13 Australian patients have reported feeling a sunburn-like sensation on their skin while taking GLP-1 weight loss medications.
1: Sport.
2: Checking sport, Australian sprinter Lachlan Kennedy has been pipped at the post of the men's 100-metre sprint at the Commonwealth Games. He won silver with an Australian record time, just 0.02 of a second behind Cameroon's Emmanuel Ezeme. In the pool, Lani Pallister has won gold with a dominant swim in the 800-metre freestyle for her third gold medal of the Games in Glasgow. And FIFA has announced plans to seek private investment to fund its major competitions, including the World Cup. The move is being slammed by European body UEFA. That is the latest. I'm Sasha Foote.
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6: Just after 8 a.m. here on the morning mix with Five for You, SWA 99.9 Sydney's West, Wednesday 29th of July. We are now officially into school zones. The school zones have switched on. Weather wise, today is going to be a sunny day, a little bit of wind, about 18 degrees set to be that maximum. It has jumped up to 11 degrees outside. Late shower for your Thursday, 17 degrees. Mostly sunny for your Friday, 18 degrees. Coming this half now, the top 10 crash sites in the country have been named. 9 of them are just in one state alone. And 8 out of those 9 are all the same type of crash. We'll have more on that in this half an hour, and then I'll probably unload on some road engineers and really grind my gears. Let's get ourselves into the tunes right about now. 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The Difference is the Music.

Paul Grab featuring Milky, Just the Way You Are, right here on the Morning Mix with Fifey. SWA 99.9, Sydney's West. Now, new data suggests drivers in Melbourne are the most prone to getting into a collision, finding 9 out of the 10 top Australia's crash sites and the hotspots are in the city of Melbourne. Now, the 2026 AAMI Crash Index revealed that Springvale Road in Glen Waverley was the nation's worst spot for crashes, taking the crown from Plenty Road in Bundoora, which has held the unwanted top spot for 8 straight years. Now, 9 out of the 10 Australia's top 10 crash spots are in Melbourne, which says it's not one bad road, it's just a broader pattern across some of the busiest arterial roads. No, no, no, Mary Kennedy, you got it all wrong. Because when you do a claim, they ask you a lot of information. 8 out of those 9 that are in Melbourne are nose to tail. So that indicates to me that the driver at fault, being the nose person into the tail of the other car, was distracted by something in the car. I wonder what that could be. Maybe, and again, this is not revenue making. However, maybe at those intersections, it would be in Melbourne's government's best interest to install a few cameras to get those drivers on their phones, maybe. To say nose to tail generally means that someone's not paying attention in the vehicle. The only other non-Melbourne site in the top 10 just happens to be our very own Pennant Hills Road and Evans Road at Carlingford. That's one of the ones that are in the top 10. So we did feature there, but only one spot. Now, that brings me to, I guess, a pet peeve of mine, something that grinds my gears as a truck driver, that could constitute to a lot of nose-to-tail accidents, is road engineers thinking that we can merge 3 lanes into one onto a motorway is the best thing since sliced bread. No, it's not, you numpties. It creates issues. I deal with this every day when I come out of the M11, which is the North Connects tunnel. Got 2 lanes. Then you've got 3 lanes into 1 lane coming off Penny Hills Road onto the M2, and then that one lane comes into the 2 lanes of the lanes that are going onto the M2, and it becomes a schmozzle. It took me 8 minutes to get through the intersection yesterday in peak hour. Yes, 8 minutes doesn't seem like a much, but when you've been driving on the road for a long period of time, last thing you want to do is deal with numpties that can't merge, which could create nose-to-tailed accidents. Then you also have the Cumberland Highway intersection, which is 3 lanes into 1 lane to get onto the M4. There are a few other road engineering anomalies out there. Look, there will be a post up on Facebook shortly. Comment. What's your pet peeve on the road with road infrastructure engineering wonder sites? Inverted commas in the wonder sites. Maybe this is the reason why there was so many nose to tails. Maybe the engineers in Sydney are also the engineers in Melbourne, and there's 3 lanes into 1 lane and people are just having nose to tail that way. Who knows? All we know is that 394,000 motor insurance claims were lodged last year, and that's where that index was analysed from. Back into the tunes we do go. 5 Seconds of Summer, Western Sydney Lads. She Looks So Perfect. 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The Morning Mix.

0: Bizarre Love Triangle Morning Mix with Fifi Swar, 99.9 Sydney's West. Let's go grab the news and the sport for the last time this morning. I'll give you a weather update also for the last time, and we've got some great tunes from Body Rockers coming your way. Morning Mix with Fifi Swar.
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5: Good morning, I'm Sasha Foote. The White House says talks between US President Donald Trump and Israeli Prime Minister Benjamin Netanyahu were positive and productive. It was the first time both leaders met since launching their joint war against Iran. Former Pentagon advisor Jasmine Al-Gamal says it's likely Mr. Netanyahu held less sway over President Trump than when the conflict first broke out.
6: This time around, the president's ears are not as receptive to Prime Minister Netanyahu's messages that he should continue the pressure on Iran and potentially even go back to full-scale war.
5: Pauline Hanson has updated her parliamentary register of interest, declaring billionaire Gina Rinehart paid for her recent flights between London, Rome and Sicily. She says Miss Rinehart also gifted her an invitation to a Dolce & Gabbana fashion parade. The One Nation leader says she paid for her own accommodation, meals and daily expenses. Ben Carroll is considering a potential cabinet reshuffle as he starts his first full day as the 50th Premier of Victoria. Following months of poor polling, the new Labor leader faces the difficult task of rebuilding the state government's popularity just months out from the state election. Police in New South Wales are hoping DNA testing may provide the final piece of the puzzle to solve a decades-long mystery. The so-called Echo Point man was found dead in the Blue Mountains 22 years ago near a note about his falling eyesight. Superintendent John Nelson says new analysis shows he is of Latvian descent and they want to hear from anyone in the community.
7: It could be, that he has migrated, given his age, his predicted age at the time is around about 60 years old, so he may have migrated anywhere from the 1950s right through to the early 2000s from Latvia. And I say, not a big community.
5: Detectives in New South Wales say they've uncovered live hand grenades, automatic rifles and 1,000 rounds of ammunition during raids in Sydney's southwest. It's alleged they also found more than $3 million worth of drugs, phone and cash inside the Glenfield home. Also making news, Australia's corporate regulator has found an increasing number of banks are failing to properly manage offset accounts. Qantas has completed what is believed to be the longest ever commercial flight, lasting 24 hours and 24 minutes, and 13 Australian patients have reported feeling a sunburn-like sensation on their skin while taking GLP-1 weight loss medications.
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5: Checking sport, Australian sprinter Lachlan Kennedy has been pipped at the post of the men's 100-metre sprint at the Commonwealth Games. He won silver with an Australian record time, just 0.02 of a second behind Cameroon's Emmanuel Ezeme. In the pool, Lani Pallister has won gold with a dominant swim in the 800-metre freestyle for her third gold medal of the Games in Glasgow. And FIFA has announced plans to seek private investment to fund its major competitions, including the World Cup. The move is being slammed by European body UEFA. That is the latest. I'm Sasha Foote.
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0: Quick look at the weather today for the last time. It's going to be a sunny day here in Western Sydney. A bit of wind about. 18 degrees will be that top. We are chasing 11 degrees is what we're currently sitting at. Late shower for your Thursday, 17 degrees. Friday, mostly sunny at 18. A I'll let you know what's on Swa tonight, coming up this half an hour, but right now, I Like The Way, right here, Body Rockers, Morning Mix with Fifey. 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

Harry Styles, American Girls, Morning Mix with Fifey, Swa 99.9, Sydney's West. What's coming up on Swa today? You've got some great music to get you through your work day from 4 p.m. Our Energizer Bunny Lyndon will be driving you home. 6 p.m, something for everyone. And tonight it is John Jr. on Swa, fresh off the boat. A great show, great personality. Look, do yourself a favour. If you ever get a chance to meet Johnny Stager, come and meet Johnny Stager. He is a breath of fresh air. From 8 p.m., Retro Rewind with Hindy will take over the airwaves. And the voice of Vietnam, Quan, rounds out your Wednesday lineup. Swa999.com.au is the program guide where you can check out where your favourite program is so you don't miss a minute. While you're there, don't forget to purchase yourself a ticket or eight in the Swa 99.9's Trivia Night before it sells out. It is rapidly selling out. Back in the tunes we do go. Sam Hunt, Body Like a Back Road. 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

0: 5, 9, morning mix with 5 East Wa 99.9 Sydney's West. That was Dave Rain Dance. Well, it is time for me to get out of here. I am done for another day. That's the end of the hump day version of the morning mix. Look, we did speak about facial recognition being a new way to get into events, but experts are still concerned about where the biometric data of your facial recognition is being stored. So hopefully we'll find more about that in the future. It's time to get out of here with a song from MC Hammer. You can't touch this. Get your pants on, get your dancing moves happening. Time to say uru. I'll be back from 6 a.m. tomorrow. I hope you can join me at some stage across the morning. Until then, you stay safe. Bye-bye. Ciao, ciao.
1: You can't touch this. You can't touch this. You can't touch this.

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